did this. The blood is on my hands. I stare at my reflection. I don't know who I am. Practice my confession in case I take the stand.

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I followed your direction, did everything you asked. I hope it makes you happy, 'cause there's just no turning.

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If something happens to us, take a bit of it.

All right, what we just listened to was Awake and Alive by Skillet. For that was Black... Wait, was it? Because I think they lying. Hold on, I know it was not. Oh, well, it is. It was Blackout by Haiti Montag. For that was The Diner by Billie Eilish. For that was The Lost Soul Down X Lost Soul. Before that was Numb by Men I Trust. Before that was The Clash, Should I Stay or Should I Go? Before that was Suki Waterhouse, Good Looking. Before that was Chrissy Chalpeka, Passion Fruit. Before that was If I Killed Someone for You by Alec Benjamin. Before that was 9mm by Memphis Cult. Before that was Cosmic Dare by Seatbelt. Before that was Dirty Laundry by Bittersweet. Before that was Obsession by Animotion. And then we had Enemy. I'm going to say our PSA and underwriting announcements real quick. And yeah, then we're going to probably get our music started for the rest of the hour. And we're halfway through this hour and we're basically almost done with the show. Not forever, though. It's never forever. 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Oh my goodness. And if you want me to say that number again, I'll say 217-352-2200. Neil Street Blues in downtown Champaign presents Mind and Soul, a mental health awareness dinner. On September 6th, starting at 6:30 p.m., guests will enjoy dinner, hear from a featured mental health speaker, and participate in a community recognition ceremony. 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And to spell Kiwanis, it's K-I-W-A-N-I-S. Because I struggle with spelling, too. Our next song of tonight is going to be OMG by Usher. And then, yeah, you have the rest of the hour to listen to music. Again, I'm your host, That's Not Punk. 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You're listening to 90.1 WET Champagne. You can follow That's Not Punk _ on Instagram, and you can follow Weft on a whole bunch of socials. But yeah, let's get the music started.

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Sabrina. Like, if we can get Sabrina on this...

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Sorry, folks, we had a reggae emergency, but we're back up in this now. We're going to get a track going real quick. I'll be back to tell you some things, but you're listening to WEFT Champaign 90.1 FM, Roots Rock and Reggae. 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

And in a Mexico and Puerto Rico, come. Everybody telling me to go pato, go pato. 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

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The views and opinions expressed on air are solely those of the speaker and do not necessarily represent those of the WEFT Champaign, Prairie Air Incorporated, Station Management, the Board of Directors, or the WEFT Associates. Don't miss the Candy Foster Scholarship Fundraiser, September 13th, 2 to 6 p.m., 50-50 raffle, silent auctions, all ages allowed, donations taken. They got Timo Arthur, Candy Foster, and They're Up Why at 5 p.m., Dave and Lisa at 4 p.m., Big Mo and the Fat Groove at 3 p.m., and Maddie Matt Edwards at 2 p.m. This is happening at Alto Vineyards Champaign on 4210 North Duncan Road in Champaign, September 13th, 2 to 6 p.m., Candy Foster Scholarship Fundraiser. Now you know. You didn't know, maybe you knew. If you didn't know, now you know. Alright, we're just going to get back into this thing we call Roots Rock and Reggae here on WEFT Champaign, 90.1 FM, streaming online at weft.org, and we're your community radio for East Central Illinois, and that's what we're doing tonight. And let's see, we started off with some Sister Carol. If I can find the CD here. Yes, yeah, Sister Carol with Black Man Time, Street Mix. It's off of the Urban Beat Reggae compilation. And then we started rocking some Pato Banton off of Collections. We heard Go Pato, Pato. And then after that, Baby Come Back. And I've been digging. He seems like a groovy man. He's got a song here I'm very curious about. I haven't heard it yet. It's called Pato's Opinion Part 2. And it's 8 minutes long. And so that could be a call, you know. I don't know. It could be... you never know what that opinion part 2 is going to be. I don't see an opinion part 1 on this record, but maybe it is somewhere else. But I believe in Pato. He seems like a good guy. So I wanna hear what his opinion is. So we're gonna start off the next block of music with Pato's Opinion Part 2. We've got some dancehall compilations. We take requests here at this WEFT Champaign station. 217-359-9338 is the number. That's all I got. We're going to keep the music playing here on Roots Rock and Reggae, WEFT Champaign. 90.1 FM.

First of all, I thank you, Jah, for the beauty of life, for the spiritual strength in my moments of strife. I thank you for the Bible, like a compass, it's my guide, so I won't get lost or left, no way, by the wayside. Although I've lost my dread, I haven't lost my sight. And until my day of rest, I will follow your light. I will fight against injustice, hypocrites, parasites and sodomites. And over evil I will win with the truth and the right.

the nation. As far as I'm concerned, we're all a part of God's creation. Like dog a dog and cat a cat, a human is a human. So there should be no prejudice because of one's complexion. There should be no prejudice because of one's religion. For every man has got the right to make his own decision. I don't just talk to every man, but also every woman. Understanding gives you knowledge, but the fear of God is wisdom. Wisdom is the compass that will show you the direction towards the

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But for real though, my name is Reggaeton. Thanks for tuning in tonight. I am a part of the Roots Rock and Reggae Collective, which is currently growing stronger and stronger. I do the fourth Thursday of every month, 8 to 10 p.m. But we have the entire month, except fifth Thursdays are a little shaky. I don't know how often they happen, but they do happen. And, that's life. We'll see what happens. We get subs. Sometimes people on the collective handle it. If you out there listening are a Wefty or want to become a Wefty and join the Roots Rock and Reggae Collective, we would love you. And we would be happy to have you. That's a pretty fun show, in my opinion. I think I'm coming up on, I don't even want to say how long I've been doing it, but I've been doing it for a minute. And I'm thinking about changing things up soon. Got some ideas cooking up. Make it a little more of a kind of live experiment sort of thing. It is live in a sense. It's radio, but I'm not going to say much more. You'll just have to tune in next month, fourth Thursday, whenever the heck that is. I don't know. In any event, this is WEFT Champagne, 90.1 FM, in fact. And you can find us on

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You can call us at 217-359-9338. And, yeah, I need to let you know that Friday, August 28th, is the final Friday Night Live of 2026 in downtown Champaign. And that Thursday, September 3rd, you don't want to miss this, is the opening night party at Craner Center for the Performing Arts, including a special pre-party celebrate community procession from the Quad over to Craner Center, featuring WEFT's Wefty Parade that starts at 4:15 p.m. That sounds like a lot of fun, and in case you just weren't aware, the Craner opening night party is always one of the best parties, shows, gigs in town, consistently, in my opinion, every year. They really know how to do it right, and it's a real fun time, so don't miss that. Check out the Wefty Parade at 4:15. Come have some fun. We will get to some more events. We got a lot coming up here. I guess we'll just do one more because it's next week-ish, depending on how you count it. Homegrown annual celebration of sound in downtown Urbana, including live music, workshops, community vendors, and more, all day, September 5th. All right. We just heard a number of songs there. We left off with Pato's Opinion Part 2, again off of Collections, which I think is like a greatest hits of sorts. And yeah, I'm overall on board with Pato's Opinions Part 2. I could get behind that platform. He's a pretty soulful man. After that, we heard Meditations with Choice of Color. Got that from the Urban Beat Reggae compilation. Next up, it was Spend the Night, the Jeep mix. No. We messed that up. It's Spend the Night Rebel War mix by Richie B with Stephen Marley. And after that was Short Temper Jeep mix by Michael Rose. Again, that was off of the Urban Beat Reggae compilation. And then we heard Sister Carol with Call Me Sister Carol from the album Call Me Sister Carol. Man, how easy is that? I would say pretty dang easy. But I guess that's all I need to say to you right now. I mean, it's just reggae from here on out. We just gotta do some reggae. Yeah, we're gonna do that. You're listening to Roots Rock and Reggae, WEFT Champaign 91 FM. We're gonna take a little I've got a lot of new stuff new to me. I'll say that's accurate. Old but new to me. For the most part, some of these I've played, but interesting. We're gonna get maybe weird with it. We're gonna try some stuff out. What was I gonna find? What we're gonna listen to next. It's got somebody at some point gave this 1, 2, 3, 4 underlines when they wrote that they played it on the disc. So we're gonna have to check that out. See what that's about. We're gonna hear Mellow Mood by Arise Roots, and that is on WEFT Champaign 90.1 FM. 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

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My name is Reggaetone. Thanks for tuning in tonight. We're glad to have you. We're having some fun. Digging into some new-to-me stuff here. Some amazing CDs we have here at the station. And let's see, we're good. Alright, we just heard, we started off with, I think Mellow Mood by Arise Roots, and then Moving Forward and Hit the Ground Running, all off of the album Moving Forward. And I was digging that one. Hadn't heard of the band before, but they're from Los Angeles, and this came out in 2015, and they just got a nice little vibe going for them, I would say. Meaning to tell you, we got some other WEFT events coming up. Let's see here. So, September 12th, Bazaar Urbana on Griggs Street and the Boneyard Crossing, featuring local art, music, food, and community all day. On Saturday, September 12th, that same day, WEFT will be parking cars for the Fighting Illini football game versus Duke Blue Devils at the corner of Neal Street and Stadium Drive near the Circle K. The kickoff is at 2:30 p.m. Parking lots will open at noon. All proceeds benefit WEFT. And on Saturday, September 20th, Urbana's Market at the Square from 7 a.m. until noon at the parking lot outside of Lincoln Square Mall. Look for the WEFT table and tent. And we got a few more. Same day, Saturday, September 20th. 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WEFT Fest 2026 is scheduled for Sunday, September 27th on North Market Street in downtown Champaign from 2 to 6 p.m. with live local music, vendors, raffle prizes, station tours, and free cake. Everyone loves that free cake. Don't miss it. All right, I think I've done enough talking. We got another 45 minutes or so of Roots, Rock, and Reggae coming for you. We got a request for some dub. I will leave it a surprise until it happens, but we're going to get to that dub track here before too long. I'm digging into some the depths of some tapes I haven't explored yet, and this next one coming up is Creole Syndicate, but I'm not exactly sure. The comments say I think French reggae, and the album's called Unite. There's a accent on the E. Unite. I don't know how to say that. I didn't need to do the accent. Apologies. I don't even know what that accent was, but K-R-E-Y-O-L Creole S-Y-N-D-I-K-A-T. So, not how I usually spell those words, but it could be French. So,
I'm excited to check it out. And I don't really know much about this album at all. We're just gonna go by some song names. One is called Easy, and so I think we might do that. And then I like that there's a Special Femme, which they have translations here. Easy, I guess, is easy. And Special Femme is Special Lady. And then we also have a version of Special Femme. So I'm kind of intrigued about some of those tracks. We'll see what happens. But I think we're going to start with Easy. And looks like I'm going to try out maybe some Lytton Kwesi Johnson, the dub poetry pioneer. Might be a Chef Ra comment. Not positive. Kind of looks like his writing. Oh, and we're gonna, I'll hit that on the next next break. We're gonna get back to the music here on WEFT Champaign 90.1 FM. This is Reggaeton. Thanks for joining us tonight on WEFT Champaign. 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

come from New Zealand. Now them kill him and him dead and gone, but his memory lingers on. Oi, people of England, great injustices are committed upon this land. How long will ye permit them to carry on?

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This is Reggaeton. Thanks for tuning in tonight and joining me on this reggae journey. Unfortunately, folks, we got about only 10 minutes left of show, but do not fret because we got Beat Sticks and Kicks coming up next. You don't want to miss it. Looks like it's gonna be a good one. Stay tuned. From 10 to midnight, I believe, they're rocking it. They are straight rocking it, so you don't have to go anywhere. So you don't have to fret. I want to tell you a few things real quick. First of all, the Lady Lynn Live Inspirational Show. This is written confusing. Of a WEFT favorite. On the 1st, 3rd, and 5th Thursday each month, Lady Lynn Live features local, regional, and national gospel performers. A few examples include Kirk Franklin, Marvin Sapp, and the Highway QCs. 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Neal Street Blues in downtown Champaign presents Mind, Soul, and Mental. 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

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Click the button below to order items from our wish list. I guess you can't click the button below because this is a reading thing I read to you and your ears are hearing it and your ears can't click it. Silly. It's not from a screen, except it was a piece of paper, so this piece of paper misrepresented its abilities. It tricked me fair and square. I ran right into it and, you know, I'll take that L. Thanks, paper, for humbling me live on air here. I'm also going to get humbled again. Shout out to our caller who requested some Easy Star All-Stars specifically from Dub Side of the Moon. I don't know where it is. I don't know if it got misplaced. It's not in the E for Easy Star All-Stars. It's not in the dub section. I unfortunately was unable to locate it, so we had to move on to Radio Dread, and probably one of my favorite songs off this album, which is a very nice one. Original, obviously, OK Computer is a classic, and I think they nailed the reggae version of it. So I'll try to get the Dub Side of the Moon playing next time, but yeah, sorry about that. It didn't happen tonight, but we're going to probably end the show here with An Airbag Saved My Dub by Radio Dread. Excuse me, by Easy Star All-Stars off of Radio Dread. And I think that'll probably do us for the night. I will see you guys next month on the fourth Thursday of the month. Again, Roots Rock and Reggae every Thursday, 8 to 10 p.m. And, oh, shoot, I didn't get to... it's not good. I don't have enough time now. I'll head in next time. Shout out, peace to Chef Ra, Bob P, all the people we've lost in the Roots Rock Reggae family. But stay tuned. Coming up next, Beat Sticks and Kicks on WFD Champaign, 90.1 FM. 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

0: What up, folks? Welcome to another episode of Beat Sticks and Kicks. Let's get things started. The views and opinions expressed on the air are solely those of the speaker and do not necessarily represent those of WEFT, Champaign Prairie Air, Inc., station management, the board of directors, or WEFT. 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I'm your man, OG Constant. Welcome to another episode of Beat Sticks and Kicks. It is Thursday, August 20th. This show is previously recorded, so actually right now it's really Wednesday, August 19th, but you'll be listening to us on August 20th at 10 p.m. to midnight right here, right after the Roots Rocks Reggae Collective. Shouts out to you guys. Hopefully we can keep the fire burning. Right after us, we have the Midnight Drive. Again, this is your man, OG Constant. And this show is previously recorded. Welcome to Beat Sticks and Kicks, Champaign Urbana's number one hip-hop show. That's right, right here on WEFT 90.1. We have Champaign's, Urbana's, Rantoul's, whatever in this area you want to call out. We got the number one hip-hop show on the air. Shouts out to us. Yeah, all right. What's up, folks? How y'all doing? We made it through another week. Hope you enjoyed your weekend. It's been a little bit kind of gray out today on Wednesday. So I've been held up in the house. I haven't got much done, but I cut my grass early this week, so I'm waiting for the rain to come. I'm ready for you. I'm ready for you because I think it is around the corner. At least it's looking like that. And the way this is no scientific meteor or anything of that nature, or judgment or metric is what I'm looking for, but my knees are starting to hurt, and usually when my knees start to hurt, that means it's about to be some rain coming up shortly. Alright, shouts out to the Cole family, my man TC and his tribe. They just jetted off to drop Trey over at Virginia Tech so that he can start his baseball career out there in the ACC, doing it big, representing all of us. Good on you, Trey, man. We wish you the best of luck, man. Make the most of it. College is a fun thing, man. YOLO, I know that's an old saying, but you do only live once, so make sure you make the most of it, my man. So super happy for them. We're going to be talking about some video game releases, a couple of them that I'm very excited about. I'm a little tardy on one of them, so we'll get into all that and whatnot. So first we're going to kick things off with, let's say, about a 7-song block here. I got some music for y'all, and we're going to jump in and get things started right here on Beat Sticks and Kicks.
1: Come on, out of the up and out.

0: Yeah, that was God when he called. Yeah, he was waiting. The whole time. Yeah, he was waiting on me to find him. Yeah.
1: Hit with this depression again. Devil got me questioning him. I'm blinded by the message again. Regular gestures again. I'm misguided by the pleasures of sin.

steps, even when the path is unclear. Give me strength to trust you in the valley, courage to praise you in the fire, and faith to walk boldly into the breakthrough you've already prepared. May the song be a testimony to your power, not mine. 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

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I'm your man, OG Constant. It is Wednesday, August 19th. This show is previously recorded. You're listening to it on August 20th, 10 p.m. to midnight. Appreciate you joining us. Shouts out to all the rest of the on-air folks here at WFT and holding down the fort and doing your shows and all that good stuff. Make sure you guys give all the rest of these programs on this station a listen to, because I know those folks put in some hard work just like I do. So let's show them some love. All right. The programming at WFT is presented in part by the Rose Bowl Tavern in downtown Urbana. The Rose Bowl Tavern features live music and entertainment 7 days a week. RoseBowlTavern.com is always up to date with details and information. The Rose Bowl Tavern in downtown Urbana. All right. Again, you're listening to WEFT 90.1 Champagne. I'm your man, OG Constant. Let's get back into the music.

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Kicking Sticks and Kicks right here on 90.1 FM WEFT. I'm your man, OG Constant. And I'm excited to bring you this show. I'm listening to some new music here. That was a block of new music that I had discovered as I was cruising around town taking care of business here in Champaign, Urbana. So I wanted to share that with you. But big ups to everyone listening. Shouts out to everyone that hit me up before the show. Let me know that you're going to be tuning in today, which was tomorrow when you hit me up. But we ain't going to get technical. I'm not trying to do a bunch of stuff like that. But shouts out to y'all. We're going to get back into the music. Let me get an instrumental going here, though. There we go. I don't like it when it's a little flat. I like to have a little music going on in the background. Again, I said at the top of the show, want to send a big shout out to Trey Cole and TC and the family. Set off on a journey to take Trey out to Virginia, where he'll be attending Virginia Tech and playing some baseball. Super excited about that. Gonna try to track his progress. Hopefully we can get him to call into the show and, you know, kind of just let us know how things are going. College is a big transition for young folks, and so we want to support him, we being this show and you being the listeners. I want to let you guys find out firsthand what it's like for these youngins these days to head off to college, the great unknown. Because I don't know if you guys have been watching the news or not, but things, especially in the economy, aren't the sweetest, right? Like, a lot of these college students are finishing college and they're not finding jobs and stuff like that. So now they're moving back home. And I heard there's a huge contingent of folks that are living with their parents again. And I don't blame them. I mean, why go into further debt than you have to? You already played the school game, and now you got potentially have loans to pay back for that, and then you're trying to survive. You know, some may move to a city where you pay like thousands of dollars in rent for a closet and stuff like that. It's not good out there. So I'm interested to see, you know, as Trey embarks on his journey, just his perspective on things and what he's looking forward to, what scares him about the future, what excites him about the future, all those good things. Congratulations and shouts out again to everyone here in Champaign-Urbana and the listening area that started school this week, especially those of you that have transitioned from like the fifth grade to the sixth grade, or maybe the eighth grade to the ninth grade. Those are big leaps. So parents, don't take it lightly. Be there for your kids. They're trying to figure this whole thing out. You're listening to Beat Sticks and Kicks. I'm your man, OG Constant. And later on in the show, we're going to talk about some video game releases, as well as I have been playing College Football 27. And I started a dynasty. And of course, I'm University of Illinois. I'm our home guys. And things are going well. I just took I took a heart-breaking loss by 1 point to Indiana the other day in the game. And so I'm a little disturbed by that. But other than that, we've been doing good. I've been getting a lot of four-star recruits to commit to the school to come here to Champaign and play football. So that's been fun. I hope something like that can happen in real life. I said on a couple shows ago, we were just kind of talking about if we think the football team is going to be good. I mean, let's get into I'm over talking. Let's get into some music. I said, timer. Here we go. Let's go. Wu-Tang. Can It Be So Simple?

for the money, that's the devil in me. Had to hide it from the church, that's the Jekyll in me. I never thought twice what the pressure would be, 'cause change looked just like oppression to me.

all these lists. Where's my prize at?

fits the format of this show, please, by all means, send it to me. That's right. You can hit me up on Instagram at OG Constant. Send me the stuff. I want to play it. It's got to be clean, though. I say that all the time. It's got to be clean. Someone from Infallible Records, they were listening. They sent me some new stuff from Exhibit and Be Real, which is pretty cool. I'm going to play that again, too. They actually sent me the whole entire album. So I'm going to look for some more stuff on there to see if I can play that for us. And I'll be doing that. But for real, local artists, man, that's what this is for. These other stations around here ain't going to play y'all. I am. I ain't trying to talk noise. I'm just keeping it real. I'm going to play you. So make sure you give me the music. Hit me up on Instagram at OG Constant. Let me know you got something for me. We'll figure out how you can get the file over to me. And we're going to get it on the show as fast as we can. So let's do it. Again, you listen to B6 and Kicks, Champagne and Banner's number one hip hop show on the radio. Right here, WEFT 90.1 Champagne. We got some Travis Scott grooving in the background. How many of y'all are excited that preseason football has started in the NFL? First and foremost, I'm an NBA guy, but I am trying hard to get back into football. I put football down for a while because I just felt like, and I still feel this way, nothing's changed to make me not feel this way really, except for the fact that I just missed the game. But I feel sorry, I'm wiggling the mic here. I feel as though football became, they were trying to cater to the fans too much and to television, and they started robbing defenses of the ability to play defense, and I didn't like that. I still don't like that. I never want some guy to get his head taken off in the middle of a game or anything like that, but yo, it's some big hits that let me know that's why I don't play this game. That's why you do. You're a pro because you take that type of hit and you get back up and you run to the huddle. You administer that type of hit. You get back up and you run to the huddle. Not me. You hit me like that, I'm staying down. If I hit you that hard, I don't know if I'm staying down or not, but I'm definitely shocked that I hit you that hard. You know what I mean? Those guys are big and they're fast. And so, again, I'm trying hard to get excited about it and not put my biases in front of it. I was told that our Chicago Bears won their first preseason game. Congratulations, Chicago Bears, on that. I'm interested. Let me run this back. Hold on. Homie, got me stargazing. What up, Travis? How you doing, man? Appreciate you, brody. We're going to get into some Butterfly, but like before this show is over, too, because that's my jam by Travis Scott. We're going to reach into the bag, too. I think I got some Drake. We haven't played any Drake here in a little while on the show. But yeah, I definitely got the Butterfly Effect. That's one of my favorite Travis joints. So we'll be playing it later. Anyway, football. I lose track. I digress. I'm sorry. Football. I'm trying hard to get back in there, and I'm putting my biases aside, and I'm just trying to watch the games as they were. And again, shout out to the Chicago Bears for winning what I was told was their first preseason game. I'm hearing this move to Indiana is still up in the air, and the folks in Indiana are offering an arm and a leg to try and get the Bears to come. I was also told that the Bears, if they do go to Indiana, has decided that they are not changing the name Chicago Bears to the Indiana Bears. They're still going to be the Chicago Bears. I mean, their practice facilities are still in the Chicago area. I'm sure the business offices are still in the Chicago area. It's just a matter of where they play football. And it seems to be
like it's going to be more financially feasible

them to get that done in Indiana than they can in Illinois. But I also heard that, forgive me, I'm not following this. Those of you that have been following the show since its onset, since the beginning, no, I don't do politics. I haven't really put any political news in the show or anything like that. It's not my jam. But I was told that the governor of Illinois was like, we ain't paying for the infrastructure. We ain't paying for this. We ain't paying for that. And so the Bears, in essence, the way it was explained to me, was trying to strong arm him. If I'm wrong, you guys correct me, please. But they was, in essence, trying to strong arm homie to pay for some of the infrastructure and operating costs of the Bears. This state needs a lot. I'm not hating on the Bears, but this state needs a lot. And if that is true, y'all know that money need to be redirected somewhere else instead of paying the Bears' bills. The Bears can pay their own bills. You know? They can pay their own bills. So why are they going to take taxpayer money and money earmarked for the state of Illinois to pay for their stuff, right? Because we don't get no free ticket to the game. We still gotta buy that ticket. So, you know, if I want infrastructure and organization costs covered at my house, I gotta pay for that. I can't bill it to the people. So, I don't know. Anyway, if that is true, the way it's explained to me, then I'm not necessarily upset with the governor, because I don't believe that, again, state money earmarked to help people in the state should be given to help an organization, a profit generating organization such as Chicago Bears. But anyway, we're going to wish the Bears the best of luck. I, for one, and I asked TC, and I believe our guest was Mark, and it's kind of a question I've just been asking all my friends as the season rolls around. Do we think the Bears will regress or progress or stay flat this season? I personally think that, unfortunately, the Bears peaked. I could be wrong. I hope I'm wrong. I hope, for the Bears fans, I hope I'm wrong. But I feel like they, as good as they were last year, that's how good they were supposed to be this year, not last year. So I'm expecting flat, if not slightly worse. But that does not mean that I think the Bears are worse if any either of those happen. It just means that I think that they outplayed their expectations in my book last year. And so this year, I don't see them progressing past where they were. And the schedule's tougher too. So there's a lot of factors to go into that. That's just my thoughts. Let me know what you think. Hit me up on Instagram at OG Constant. Let me know if you think the Bears are going to progress from last year's record, stay flat, or regress. Again, it's at OG Constant on Instagram. Hit me up. We're going to slide back over into the music. I'm going to pull up that Butterfly Effect by Travis Scott and get that going for you. And then we'll jump into some Drake, because I did say Drake. I think we got I'll look and see what Drake I have available. I like Search and Rescue, so I'm going to look for that. If I find that, we'll be running that right after Travis Scott. So you're listening to well, you know what? Before I get into the music, I'm tripping though. Let me give you fine folks some PSAs. Salt and Light needs help from the community, working for those who are vulnerable and in poverty. The Salt and Light Ministry is in need of donations and contributions. Donations can be made in person, while contributions can be made at each location by texting 217-600-2232, by mail to Salt and Light, 1819 South Philo in Urbana, South Philo Road in Urbana, or online at saltandlightministry.org. 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

0: 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This is Beat Sticks and Kicks, and I am your man, OG Constant, bringing you the best from the 90s till now in hip-hop bangers. That was Camp Low. I call it This Is It. I think the official name is Luchini, This Is It. But I call it This Is It. So I think if you say Luchini or This Is It, you're good to go either way. But again, that was Camp Low. Shouts out to them. That was a classic right there. We're going to get back into the music. But before that, please consider supporting the programming you love. WEFT will gladly accept the vehicle you've been looking to get rid of. 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And hold tight, folks. I think I got wind of a sneaker fest happening up in the Chicago area. No, it's suburbs. I say Chicago area, but it's a suburb area. So let me see here if I can find that. Let me see if I can find that. I'll be hitting you up with that PSA. Let me look for it. I feel like I saved that information just so that I can give it to y'all, because I know we got some sneakerheads as part of the audience here. So I want to let you guys know about that. And there's also going to be a vintage clothing sale right over here. It's going to be, I think it's at clothing sale right over here. It's going to be, I think it's at, let me see. Is it the Resistance Threads set up over there at, what are they on? Are they on Neal Street? I think they're on Neal Street. I don't know the exact address. I believe it's like 405 South Neal-ish, right over there in that area. I believe they're right next door to Tasty Tart, but don't hold me to that. But they're right in that same area. There's going to be a flea market going on. So you want to make sure you guys check that out. They always have some cool vintage clothing and things of that nature. So slide on over there. I'm going to look for the date for that, as well as the location and date for the Sneaker Fest, so I can keep you folks informed. But for now, let's get back right over here into the music. This one was one that I used to love. I bumped it at least 3-4 times a day. Enjoy. You got to chill, EPMD.
1: You got to chill.

0: All right, that was EPMD. You gots to chill. Wanted to holler back at you with that information I told you I was going to get. So looks like the 217 flea market is going to be August 29th from 4 to 10 p.m. at the Gallery Art Bar, 1119 West Main Street, Urbana, 61801. And it's free entry and free parking. And the rain date, if it does rain, because y'all know how it gets down here. I swear to God, I have seen more rain in the short time that I've been back in Illinois than I saw in like 20 years in Southern California. But if there is a rain, if it gets rained out, they've already thought of a rain date, and that is September 5th. So there you go, folks. That's that information right there. August 29th from 4 to 10 p.m. at the Gallery Art Bar. They're going to have live DJs, homemade creations, vintage art. Supposed to be 20-plus vendors. So if that's your jam, make sure you get out there and peep that out. And an update on the sneaker news. That sneaker fest was scheduled for August 22nd in Schaumburg, Illinois, but there it has now been given a new date, so you got a little time to get yourself prepared. The new date is December 5th, 2026, and that fest is going to go on from 12 to 5 p.m. Still going to be held at 1551 Trudeau Drive in Schaumburg, Illinois. So still being in the same place. And it will feature sneakers, streetwear, trading cards, and all that. So you can get your tickets at sneakerfest.net. Again, that new date is now December 5th instead of August 22nd. So if you're a sneakerhead and you want to go up there and see if you can come up on something nice, go ahead and purchase your tickets at sneakerfest.net. .net. That's SNKRFEST, sneakerfest.net. All right, we're gonna get back into the music, but just want to make sure I gave you guys that information because I don't like leaving folks hanging like that. Let's get back into the music.
1: Sad Pony.
2: Hey. Yeah.
1: Penny X.

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1: Okay.
0: Remember that.
1: You didn't come this far just to come this far.
0: Yep. I saw it on the internet.

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1: Said I'm never lacking, no way. Special pack it with the automatics. We gon' set them to have it. Wait. Hey. 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
0: Shake it.
1: She like the way that I dance. She like the way that I move. She like the way that I rock. She like the way that I woo. And she let it clap for it.
0: She let it clap for it.
1: And she throw it back for it.
0: Yeah, she throw it back for it.

0: 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He be like, shut the fuck up!
1: Hey, yeah. Hey.

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I slap shit out. 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I don't. Ain't gonna be no more laughing. 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And that little ain't gonna shoot with that gun. He just pull it out in his picture.

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We got about 20 minutes left in the show, folks. So as always, I want to wrap things out with a shout out to everyone that's been tuning into the show. I appreciate you. It's your energy that keeps me going. And I want to send a special happy birthday to my brother, Champaign's own Corey Shackelford, a.k.a. Old Number 44 from back in the day. Corey is probably the fittest older gentleman I know, with the saying that he says, keep the old man out. I now understand what that mean, that saying is all about. And congratulations to you, Corey, for keeping the old man out. Good luck to your Bears this year, and I hope that you enjoyed your birthday, my brother. Local artists, if you have music that you want me to play on the show, if it's hip-hop influence, or you feel it fits the format, the musical genre of this show, get it to me. It's got to be clean or I ain't playing it. You can hit me up on Instagram at OG Constant. Let me know you got something for me, and we'll figure out a way for you to get me the file. I will be setting up an email address for the show soon, in which you will be able to deliver your files from there. Again, you've been listening to B6 and Kicks, the number one hip-hop show in Champaign, Urbana, and you can find us right here every Thursday from 10 p.m. to midnight on WEFT 90.1 Champaign. Make sure you tune in and get that volt dose of nostalgia hip-hop, as well as some of these new tracks I'll be dropping on you. Today we played some Baby. I had to break out some Pop Smoke. Rest in peace, Pop Smoke. Really quickly before we go, guys, NBA 2K27 is about to drop. So those of you, and it may have dropped as early as today. So those of you who are NBA 2K27 fans, check your digital store, check your local store, and see if they have the format for your console. Also, Madden was just released. Madden 27. So as we cruise into the regular season of the NFL, you can play your prediction games like I do right there on Madden 27. You can either have the computer play itself and let you know who the winner is, or you can play the game yourself as one of the teams and see who will win the game. I do it every Jets game just as a little fun thing. I'm usually wrong because I don't like to lose in Madden, and therefore I do everything to win, but then the Jets turn around and lose. So we'll see how that goes. But again, Madden 27 is out. NBA 2K27 is out. And I think I said this on a previous episode, but College Football 27 is out. So make sure you go and check that out, too. It's a very fun game. Shouts out to everybody tuning the show. We got about 20 minutes left, so we're going to finish out with strong with some music right here with my dog, Wiz Khalifa.
Black and Yellow.

0: All right, folks, appreciate you listening to Beat 6 and Kicks right here on WEFT 90.1. Next up, we got the Midnight Drive, so stay tuned for that. Again, this show is previously recorded. Thank you again for tuning in. Happy birthday to my man Corey Shackelford. And it's Thursday night. I hope you got to get out there and check out my man Otter, who is the owner of Plant Mode. He's also a DJ, one heck of a DJ. And hopefully he'll be spinning on a regular basis.
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As the clock strikes 12, we raise hell. We crank it up another level because we're running with the devil. Ladies and gentlemen, welcome to another edition of the Midnight Drive. I'm your host, your leader, Damian Jackson, leading you into another show of rock discovery, nostalgia, and classic rock. How you all doing tonight, ladies and gentlemen? And I'm my night owls and fellow creatures of the night. I got another heart-pounding, adrenaline-pumping, head-banging show for you. But at first, did you miss me? Because I definitely missed all of you. Got another kick-ass show for you. And I know y'all don't want to hear me talk. So let's get into the show. I got Blood Moon by Old Cross and Crash Out by 4 Degrees Cooler. But before I get into the music, you know what we gotta do, ladies and gentlemen. Let me turn this down real quick. Let me do my intro like I always do. Ladies and gentlemen, boys and girls, gays and theys, freaks and geeks, and the rest who walk the streets, get ready, get set, and let's rev it up.

makes me a ghost when I die, right? I call that sugar.

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1: 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And if you just want to be a supporter, the best way you can do that is keep listening to our station. Keep listening to all the shows and let other people know about it. But all right, speaking of a show, let's get back into mine. What do I got coming up next? I have Stupid Cupid by Obsidian, and then God Save the Queens by Vienna. Let's get back into it.

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Can't you see my love life is tragic? Yet you refuse to work your magic. All I'm asking is for you to aim for the heart.

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1: All right, that was Jingra by Last American Cowboy, and then Break the World to Dust by Kotura. Kotura, another friend of the show here. They actually have a show alongside Last American Cowboy, I believe this weekend in either Jefferson City or Columbia. I'm going to try my best to go out there and support. Go see James, which if you know James, he has been on this show before. Had an interview with him. Go check it out on YouTube. But also check out some other things that are in the CU. For instance, we got Drew Cagle and The Reputation, who's going to be at Cowboy Monkey on August 29th. It's going to be on at 9 p.m. Doors open at 8. Tickets are $10 plus fees. It is ages 19 and up. Then also you have the K-Tales at Alto Vineyards on August 28th from 6 to 9. It's $5 cover at the door. Looking for something else to do on a Friday, there's the Friday Night Live after show that's going to be at Poor Bros Craft Tap Room. It's going to be a bunch of bands, so make sure you go check them out. And then also, if you're looking for something to do all weekend long, there is a Muhammad Music Fest in downtown Muhammad, August 28th and 29th. On the 28th, it is from 5 to 11. And then on that Saturday, it is from 9 a.m. to 10 p.m. They're rocking all day long on that Saturday. You'll love to hear it. There's just some things you can do with the CU. Make sure you go to experiencechampagneurbana.org and see what else you can do. Now that you get to rock out all weekend, we get to rock out now. Get to get that pregame started. I got The Chaos by Father of Peace, and then Fa Fa Fa by Slay Squad. Let's get back into it, y'all.
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trespass against

lines you can't find with these guys. 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Yeah. Who the fuck would you buy your side? It's a train wreck on the far side. It's the last call for the last time. Yeah. Let's get it poppin', you fucked up. 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Yeah. Shout to the people that's holding me down. Gravity, baby, it's making me lazy, cause I just want to go lay down. Let's finish it, I am not limited, I have been killing shit. I think my rhythm is so fucking hindering, making the privilege that people that rap for me get in the back, making sure that they're faking the visitors. Yeah.

back from Urbana. 2-7 downstate, water does matter. We're from Champaign, we're from Urbana. 2-7 downstate, water does matter. We're from Champaign, we're from Urbana. 2-7 downstate, water does matter. Yes, yo, it's time for some action. Cause I'm a fan of Reggie, yo. That's Reggie Noble, though, not Reggie Jackson. Pinstripes are cool, though, really not my fashion. 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When I gotta touch my feels, it's a stronger than Pride Night. Smooth like a critical mass ride. Christmas, Flint Falls, Idaho. A Neuralux memento. Oops, I built to spill my bento. But Alec kept me safe, though. Sage breezing through the window. Yo, went blind that night. Last time I saw Emily, and that ain't right. Stevie's inner vision drumming, yo, the beat's so tight. Leave it up to me, man, we gon' blaze all night. Lines down tight, yeah, while Sativa gets shifted. Champaign County, yo, we get mad lifted. Hidden out of sight like second albums by Glifted. So send some help, cause I'm lost in this inlet. And how was Man in Motion?

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And believe me, we spend that all on stuff that we need badly. 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Bam! That is WEFT.

Redefining masculinity as a means of resistance. I'm not buying your definition of what it means to be a man, cause taking arms against my brother just ain't part of my plan. People like, my country's good and everyone else is evil. That's how we justify bombing all kinds of people. They say boys will be boys, but when those boys become men, obsessed with violence and power, yo, what then? Mass shootings have become an epidemic. Damn. In a gun-obsessed culture, of course it's all connected. What if we valued kindness as an essential trait? Understanding other cultures, that could make someone great. Erase the hate, erase the need for aggression, erase the mindset that diminishes others as less than. We're best when we work together, cooperate, reject bigotry, unite.

Whether Muslim, Jewish, Christian, you are my peoples. Hindu, Buddhist, Sikh, you are my peoples. Let's value every human like siblings, sisters, brothers. Reject religion that tells us that we're better than others. Our beliefs can make us stronger, smarter, push us to be our best. But too many use religion

say their names to eulogize like horns that blow the refrain. But more than names, we share their wisdom, how to build a better planet. Seeds get planted, watered, sown to grow the world as they planned it. We must unite as siblings or perish as fools. It's time to melt weapons of war, transform them into raw tools, tools of liberation. Growing crops, making music, got a trumpet in my hand, and I'm not afraid to use it to play notes of freedom.

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2: It's time now for your good news for a good planet. ROCA. In Baltimore, a groundbreaking approach to youth violence prevention is transforming lives for the city's most at-risk youths. Founded by Molly Baldwin in Massachusetts in the late 1980s, ROCA, which means rock in Spanish, expanded to Baltimore in 2018. The program targets at-risk young men aged 16 to 24, many already with criminal records. Through cognitive behavioral therapy that can take 18 months to 4 years, it helps the men manage their emotions, heal, and imagine a better life for themselves. ROCA's method involves relentless outreach and persistent repetition to build strong relationships that guide clients from illegal activities to legal employment. Workers knock on doors in the most troubled neighborhoods, connecting with young people right where they are. The program partners with police and other social systems to create a supportive network, offering mentorship and help with high school equivalency diplomas. ROCA's three-story building provides a safe space for 250 teens and young adults, complete with classrooms for learning basic skills, job training, education, and trauma management. The results of the program speak volumes. 72% of the participants avoid new arrests, while 94% steer clear of further incarceration. This brilliant initiative offers hope, healing, and a brighter future to Baltimore communities plagued by violence. And this is Mandy from GoodNewsGoodPlanet.com.

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TCB, taking care of business. 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

My name is Anthony Santarelli. I'm the chair of the music committee, as well as on the Roots Rock and Reggae Collective. And one of my favorite things about WEFT is the vast music collection that we have here. It's literally wall-to-wall shelves of really great music curated by our genre directors. 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

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I'm Judy Greer. 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

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But we have jazz, we got blues, Celtic music on Sundays. We've got some industrial stuff at night. 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

Hi, blues fans. Welcome to Blues House Party. Swing a Dave with you. And there he goes. All right. Rod Piazza, harmonica extraordinaire. Yes. Now we've picked up a few new CDs. And we are going to start with one of them here. This fella become a fan of. His name is Big Harp George. Got a new release here titled No Shortcuts. And I believe it as I read about Big Harp George. He's got quite a history. And he's plays the harmonica. He's just a fantastic player, and got Kid Anderson and his wife on here, along with a whole bunch of folks. Michael Pelequin's on a tune. How about that? And let's just get into it, and we'll go right at the top. I mean, don't you think I should play one that says Come Out Swinging? It's the first track. How can it go wrong? Well, it might skip on CD number two. So let's pick another one. Here's one from George, Big Harp George. Ain't My Circus. Here we go. Glad you're with us today. Let's get it rolling.

stocking. I'm trying to rock my blues away. Well, I'm sitting here rocking.

All right. That's from Bob Coriator and Friends, Ernestine Blues. That's been in the studio here quite a while, but it's just loaded with great stuff. And Bob Coriator, he's got a club, which I think he's getting ready to slow down a little bit. And the club may be what is just becoming too much. I've been there a couple times. It's really a happening place. And he also does a radio show out there in Phoenix, Arizona. So might look for that. But it was Wild As You Can Be from Bob Coriator and Friends. The gal doing the singing was Carla Denise. And before Carla Denise, it was Mark Hummel doing Rockin' Blues off his new Rockin'itis record release, Road Dog.

0: He just blew through town about a week ago, and they had another gig in Springfield, and then he was getting on another tour. So busy fella. He's a road dog, no doubt about it. And let's see, we started the show with Big Harp George, a tune off his new Blind Raccoon release, No Shortcuts, Ain't My Circus. And then we had Venice Thomas, I Still Got the Blues, the title track from a new Overton music release. And also in there, Peter Parsec doing Stranger Blues from a new Lightning Records CD just in. And also Donna Harula doing Backseat Driver, a new Blind Raccoon release titled Gold Feet. And Donna, she was in town here 5 or 6 years ago, I'm going to say, playing on the street part of the downtown thing. And we also had her in the studio here and interviewed her, and she played her guitar and sang for us. So maybe she'll come back and see us. We can only hope. But maybe we can do a little more than that. We shall see. You are tuned to WFT Champaign 90.1 FM. Swingin' Dave with you. We're just going with the flow here. Lots of new stuff came in this week. I didn't really dig into it yesterday when I was here in Bob's chair, but we got time today. And I also want to let you know that tonight, August 28th, the final night for Friday Night Live 2026 in downtown Champaign. And there'll be a couple bands set out on the street. And it's a nice arrangement they've worked out, and people are certainly interested and show up for it. So we're just going to be right here. WFT Champaign, 90.1 FM, your home for the blues in East Central Illinois. Swingin' Dave with you this afternoon. Got a couple hours of blues house party to go. Got lots of stuff here to play, and glad you're with us. So we're going to keep it rolling. And tell you, we finished with Joanna Connor yesterday, and let's get this set going with the one, the only Joanna Connor. She's got a new release, Live on 11/11, and born in Brooklyn and raised in Worcester, Mass. Moved to Chicago in 1984, and she was drawn to the blues scene eventually. Mentions James Cotton and Junior Wells and Buddy Guy, pretty good mentors, wouldn't you say, for Joanna Connor? We have talked to her on the phone before, and maybe we'll be able to do that again. So let's give a listen here. We got what do we got queued up here? How about some Elmore James, Joanna Connor style? Shake Your Money Maker. How about it?
1: I'm getting chills. Love y'all. All right.

Yeah, Magic Slim and the Teardrops going to Mississippi live track. Anything can happen, this 2005 Blind Pig record release. Got some great songs on there from Magic Slim and the Teardrops. Slim is gone, as so many others have, but his son is carrying on. Sean Holt is his name. And he probably grew up being called Little Slim and didn't want to get that hung on him forever. But maybe we'll get to ask him one of these days, Sean Holt, son of Magic Slim. Okay, before Slim, it was Dave Thomas. We played a song, Go to Legends, and that's a Blonde on Blonde Direct Limited release. This CD is titled Bridge Street Blues. And let's see, we started that set with Joanna Connor, live on 11/11, her MC record release. We played Shake Your Money Maker, and this live recording, we'll be playing that one on Friday night coming up. So keep it tuned right here, WFT Champaign 90.1 FM, your home for the blues in East Central Illinois. Also in that set, a pair from a new one in the door on Overton Music. Sinners and Saints, good name for band, isn't it? No, it's that's the release, but it's the Cedar County Cobras, and we heard St. James Infirmary and Get Right Church. So I think we got you caught up on the music, and we got a ways to go, but I do want to tell you that you need to know what's going on around town. Go to the Prairie Crossroads Blues Society's website, and they have a calendar on there that can tell you when and where, and they cover a pretty big area as well. So you know, might be that you're going someplace and there's a little something going on that you need to know about. And it's right there in that calendar. So got to keep our eyes on it. But, let's see. We have more new stuff here. And one I hadn't played yet today. And certainly got to get some spins on this new Danielle Nicole release. It's titled Fireflies. And Danielle, she's a Kansas City girl. She got a special guest, Luther Dickinson from the North Mississippi All-Stars on here. And we're going to play one. This one's down track 9. It's titled Tug of War. Let's check this one out, shall we? And let's give it a listen. Danielle Nicole.

that one from a band titled Walk That Walk, and the song was Make Mine a Double. And the CD is titled The Lifer, and what they're referencing, this group served as a touring band for two rock and roll inductees, Bo Diddley and Johnny Johnson, and they've backed Carrie Bell as well. And it's one that just arrived on its own. Just walked right in. Like the sound of it. Before that, it was a fella. Must be from Chicago, because the CD is titled Going Back to Chicago. And we played the title track. Kevin Conlon. That's the fella's name. Kevin Conlon and the Groove Rebellion. And let's see. We started the set with Danielle Nicole, a tune titled Tug of War. And my computer tells me that's the title, but I see fireflies right on the cover. So who's to argue? Let's see. We also had Dustin Arbuckle and the Damnations, a tune titled You're Gonna Hear Me on the Radio. Yeah, we just did it, didn't we? And it's that new release that they've got out is titled Fight Like the Devil or Run Like Hell. Good idea, don't you think? And also in there, Toss Crew, title track from that DistroKid release, Might Give Out. You are tuned to WEFT Champaign, 90.1 FM. You're home for the blues in East Central Illinois. Swingin' Dave with you. And as I do this particular show, the last one of August, why I'm finishing up 33 years on the radio and go to start on the 34th year here next week. So how about that? We're stuck. We're right here.

Got all these blues. What are you going to do? Well, we're going to play them for you. And early, right at the top of the show today, it was a brand new one from a fella by the name of Big Harp George. And he is one serious player. And the CD is titled No Shortcuts. So let's see. We're gonna play one here titled Rusty Spoon. Let's let it go. Big Harp George, No Shortcuts, indeed.

All right, the road dog himself, Mark Hummel, and that was the title track on his Rockinitis record release, Road Dog. And he, that old road dog just came through here last week, went on to Springfield, and he's on a whole nother tour coming up. And so that's Mark Hummel. Look him up. He's been here a couple times now. And before Mark Hummel, Peter Parsec, I Don't Worry About a Thing. And that one, an old tune. Let's see, we started with Big Harp George, a new tune titled Rusty Spoon off of his new release. It's No Shortcuts, name of Big Harp George's new release, and just in. And then we had the Shea Ellen Band, a tune titled Blues Chose Me. And the CD is titled Chapter 3, and it's out on the House of Berry Productions record label. And let's see, we also had Young Rel. Yeah, Harold Davenport, Young Rel. Giving Me the Blues is what we played, the title track from his Rel Tone record release. Young man is really, really good. And also in there, Donna Harula, the title track, her new Blind Raccoon release, Cold Feet. Yeah, I hope to see her one of these days again with those feet on the street as she did here half a dozen years ago. All right, well, we got time for one more set on Blues House Party this afternoon. Let's keep it rolling, and let's go with Mike Finnegan. Wonderful Hammond B3 player.

Well, that's it for Blues House Party this afternoon. Craig's up next after National Native News, so stick around. You're tuned to WFT Champaign 90.1 FM, your home for the blues in East Central Illinois. Thanks for listening, everybody. Hope you enjoyed the show. See you next week.

0: This is National Native News. I'm Jill Freitas. Top federal prosecutors from the Four Corners states are descending upon the Phoenix Metro this week as part of an annual conference meant to tackle crime and justice in Indian country. KJZZ's Gabriel Pietrasio has details.
1: A hotel room full of victim advocates, attorneys, and tribal law enforcement personnel congregate in Glendale. Arizona's top prosecutor, U.S. Attorney Timothy Corchain, reminds them why they're all meeting.
2: It may sound like priorities are elsewhere in this administration, but all of the U.S. attorneys up here and every member of leadership in the Department of Justice will tell you, Indian country is always a priority.
1: From Phoenix and Albuquerque to Denver and Salt Lake City, Corchain stresses they're all on the same team.
2: If you work with a rural tribe, whether it's in Utah, Colorado, New Mexico, or Arizona, it might feel like you are at the ends of the earth.
1: For National Native News, I'm Gabriel Pietrasio, reporting from Glendale.
0: A major logging project planned for Alaska's Tongass National Forest is raising concerns about potential impacts to subsistence resources. The Forest Service acknowledges the project could affect deer harvests relied on by communities in southeast Alaska, where the Tongass has long supported Alaska Native cultural and subsistence practices. Conservationists are now pushing back against

0: plans to log thousands of acres of old-growth forest. Mark Moran reports.
1: Conservationists are pushing back on a massive old-growth logging plan by the U.S. Forest Service that would carve new roads through thousands of acres of Alaska's Tongass National Forest. The agency says it will revitalize the logging industry and improve habitat and ecosystems for native species. The Revilla Integrated Research Project aims to log 4,000 acres of old-growth trees in the Tongass near Ketchikan, harvest 83 million board feet for timber, and build more than 40 miles of roadway. Southeast Alaska Conservation Council's Nathan Newcomer says the development plan threatens the habitat of a number of animals. He says even the Forest Service has acknowledged the risk.
2: Deer, bears, wolves, birds like the Queen Charlotte Goshawk, they also state that they acknowledge the significant likelihood of impacts to subsistence, including on deer harvests.
1: There were at least 120 objections to the plan during a public comment period, but the Forest Service intends to begin work and address the legal challenges later. Southeast Alaska has been transitioning away from clear-cutting old tree stands in favor of what's known as young-growth logging, which Newcomer and other environmental advocates support, even though the practice now comprises only about 1% of the region's economy.
2: To go back to this bygone era from the 1970s where you just clear-cut landscapes, it makes absolutely no sense. Nobody supports it apart from extractive industry and politicians. But local communities in Southeast Alaska, they want to protect what we have. It's our cultural way of life. It's the way that people live up here.
1: Southeast Alaska is also highly dependent on tourism to support local economies. Driven largely by cruise ship traffic, the region sees as many as 2 million visitors a year, according to Alaska's Southeast Conference. I'm Mark Moran for Alaska News Service. Find our trust indicators at publicnewsservice.org.
0: On this day in 1863, fighting broke out near Camp Pike in the Choctaw Nation in what is now Oklahoma. The skirmish came during the Civil War when Indian Territory became a battleground involving Union and Confederate forces. Camp Pike had been used by Confederate troops following the Battle of Honey Springs, one of the war's largest battles in Indian Territory. I'm Jill Freitas.
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6: 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We're glad you're tuned in. My name's Craig. I'm your host for a show called Senior Blues. Senior Blues is international music every Friday afternoon from 2 until 4. Set your clocks. You can count on that. First up on today's broadcast of Senior Blues, Malian musician named Samba Touré, remixed by a giant of British reggae roots and dub music, Dennis Bovell. Bovell, the remixer. Samba Touré, the artist, Aye Gomila Dubwise is the name of this track, and I'll be back with more sounds from all around the world right here on WEFT.

Music from Reunion Island in the Indian Ocean. The artist is Anne O'Aro, O apostrophe A-R-O, Anne O'Aro, a native of Reunion, given name Angel Horao. This is from a 2018 album from Anne O'Aro. I think it was her first, and she's recorded more on her own and with a couple of different singer-songwriter and jazz productions. Anne O'Aro is the vocalist, and then a couple of musicians behind her on some of the tracks on this album, but that was all you needed there, Anne O'Aro's voice. You can't mistake the somber tones, and it's really quite a powerful album. It's just self-titled, Anne O'Aro. Music from the French colonial world, brought to you on WEFT Champagne 90.1 FM. If you ever need to know more about anything that we play or announce here on WEFT, just give us a call. The number here is 217-359-9338, area code 217-359-9338. And we'll be glad to fill you in on details that you might have missed or something you couldn't take note of if you were driving while you were listening. 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

That is music from the one and only Meg Okura. She is the band leader on violin, electric violin, and erhu. As an Asian American musician, this album is themed around her experiences. The track we just heard is called Rice Country. It reflects the Japanese term for America, Beikoku, Rice Country. It contains a fragment of a 70s Japanese pop song, and Meg Okura has reframed that through the lens of Copeland's American music idiom. This embodies the complexities of immigrant identity and belonging. Meg Okura and the Pan-Asian Chamber Jazz Ensemble, with some great guest musicians on several of these tracks, including Randy Brecker and Rogerio Boccato. The album is once again called Isaiah, and it's been gathering a lot of airplay here at WEFT. It's a beautifully diverse album with a composition from Randy Weston on here and a number of her own tracks as well. Meg Okura and the Pan-Asian Chamber Jazz Ensemble. The album is called Isaiah, and it is released on Adhyaropa Records. In case you're keeping score at home, that's what we have for you on the last track that we just heard. Before that, we heard Philip Glass and Fode Musa Suso with two tracks from a soundtrack that they recorded together. The Screens, or Music from the Screens is what the disc is called. Philip Glass and the Malian musician Fode Musa Suso. Before that, brand new stuff from Bongaziwe Mabandla. The track was called Zama, title track from his new album Zama, just released this year on Black Major Records. International sound is what it's all about here at WEFT, particularly weekdays from 2 until 4 in the afternoon. Every weekday brings you a different trip through the music of the world, past, present, and future. Tune in on Thursdays for a show called World Waves with your host Marlene. Tune in on Fridays for this show. My name's Craig. The show is called Senior Blues, international music with as broad of a scope as I can handle. 2:38 right now here at WEFT, saying hello to you from our studios down here on Market Street in downtown Champaign. Looks like it's clouding over a little bit right now as I look at the WEFT Weather Center, which is, of course, the window that opens onto Market Street here in downtown Champaign. From that perspective, it looks like it's clouding over a little bit. I hope you're having a fine Friday afternoon, whether you are settling in at work or zipping around town running errands, chasing after kids or pets. Whatever you're doing, WEFT is there for you with a soundtrack to your life in East Central Illinois and beyond. Music now from a project called Malambo. Malambo is a South African word for... Wait, let me just grab this. Yes. Malambo is the Venda language word for spirit. A couple of South African musicians really branching out in the 1970s. Philip Tabane, pretty well known, also performed with Paul Simon later in his career, and Gabriel Thobajan. A guitarist, multi-instrumentalist, Philip Tabani, and a percussionist, Gabriel Thobajan. They put together a project called Malambo. This is a disc from them called Pele Pele. It was released around 1973, and it really shows these musicians bringing not just traditional South African sounds, Eastern South African sounds, into the mix, but also jazz influences, Western jazz, instruments not indigenous to South Africa, African instruments from all over Africa. It's really quite a project here.
The album's called Pele Pele. The artist is called Malambo. And we're going to hear a track called Mbakwanga Blues. Mbakwanga Blues for you on WEFT.

There is no funk like 70s funk, and that is the funky, funky sounds of The Propositions with a track called Africana, an extended edit that was brought to you by the good folks over at Love and Hate Records in San Francisco. The Propositions, Africana was the track. We're going to get back to the funk in just a moment. But first, let's look ahead to next week. If you'd like to help kick off the Krannert Center's opening night community celebration, there's a parade happening that'll take us from the Student Union Plaza over to the Krannert Center next Thursday, September 3, at 4:30 p.m. If you'd like, you can march with the WEFT crew or just enjoy music from a 28-piece marching band called Mukapatsa. Large-scale puppets created by the Chicago International Puppet Festival, and more. This is going to be visually and musically amazing, and I think hard to imagine until we're there seeing it. So I'll be marching with the WEFT crew next Thursday, September 3rd at 4:30. You can march with us if it interests you, or you can just watch this 28-piece punk marching band called Mukapatsa and much, much more. Once we get over to the Krannert Center for the Performing Arts, after a short march from the Student Union Plaza, the kickoff party of the Krannert Center for the Performing Arts begins. And that is amazing bands, local, national, and international, all kinds of great stuff going on. The Krannert Center really knows how to kick off their musical performing season. They do a great job every year. And this coming Thursday, September 3rd, I'm sure we'll build on the fun of previous kickoffs. Everyone is welcome to join this party, leading over to Krannert's opening night festivities, international bands performing live, DJ Silky, a dance floor that'll be moving all night long. For more information, KrannertCenter.com. Thanks to the good folks at the Krannert Center for their support of WEFT, and we are delighted to promote their opening night community celebration next Thursday, September 3, and we will be part of the procession that is heading over there, marching from the Student Union Plaza on the Quad over to the Krannert Center next Thursday at 4:30 in the afternoon. As I said, no funk like 70s funk. We just heard from the Propositions, and now we are heading over to Kenya to hear a track from the Rift Valley Brothers, recorded around 1977, 1978. Thanks go out to the crate diggers and amateur musicologists who find these old recordings from the 60s, 70s, and on, and put them together, give us a little information, give some credit to the amazing and often overlooked, unknown, or forgotten musicians. In this case, it's the Rift Valley Brothers. This band was led by a fellow named Joseph Gichecha, and the track we're going to hear is called Tiga Kurira, music from Kenya from the 1970s, brought to you on WEFT.

0: there.
1: This is DW News, our top stories. The death toll from Wednesday's flash flood disaster on the border between Nepal and China has risen to more than 500. Authorities say some 2,000 others are missing. Rescue teams continue to search for survivors. Operations were briefly halted on Friday.

0: when an upstream lake began to overflow. Aid groups say thousands of people are in urgent need of assistance. Norwegians have been paying tribute to King Harald, who's died at the age of 89. The country's prime minister praised Harald's lifetime of service, saying he helped Norwegians see the best in themselves. Harald's son, Crown Prince Haakon, automatically became Norway's new king and has met with the government. King Harald was Europe's oldest reigning monarch and was hailed for modernizing the royal family. A diamond necklace valued at 3.7 million euros has been stolen from a Vienna museum. A search is now underway for the thieves, who police said entered the Museum of Applied Arts as paying visitors and were filmed by security cameras. It's the latest in a string of high-profile heists to hit European galleries in spite of security measures.
1: Thanks to the good folks at DW Radio News for that quick news update. It's 3:04, and you're listening to WEFT Champaign, 90.1 FM, where your volunteer-operated community radio station right here in East Central Illinois, broadcasting to you from our studios in beautiful downtown Champaign, broadcasting out to Mahomet and Sidoras, Rantoul, Monticello, Mahomet, the panoply of Champaign County and East Central Illinois. For those a little further away, or those planning to be a little further away, looking ahead, wherever you are in the world, you can tune in to WEFT at weft.org. 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We're looking ahead to Welcoming Week at the University YMCA, and that's coming up September 10th through 19th. Welcoming Week at the University YMCA celebrates the growing movement of inclusive communities that fully embrace immigrants and their contributions to the social fabric of our country. With over 25,000 foreign-born individuals living in Champaign County, Welcome Week is a great way to provide opportunities to engage and build mutual understanding, as well as raising awareness of how normal and common and important immigrants are in this community and across the United States. 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Now, to get more details on this, you'll head over to the website at universityymca.org, universityymca.org, on the campus of the University of Illinois. Check out the information on participation in the Welcoming Week coming up September 10 through 19. Back to the music now at 3:07, international sounds from all around the world. Brought to you on WEFT. If you'd like to know more about anything that we play or announce, don't forget you can always reach us here on the phone at 217-359-9338.

whoa. Yeah, that was the real deal, folks. That was a field recording from Panihari near Jaisalmer in northwest India, in Rajasthan. The music was a duet, although you might have thought you were hearing a half dozen musicians in there. That was a duet with an instrument called a murli, a gourd pipe, with a drone and a melody reed pipe, and a kamayacha, a fiddle with a skin belly. And that was recorded in a marketplace near Jaisalmer in India. It's from a 1976 release called Music in the World of Islam. And the disc Reeds and Bagpipes was then combined with the disc Music in the World of Islam Drums and Rhythms to create a potent CD with 27 tracks from all over the Islamic world. So we had a track recorded in a marketplace there, and that was preceded by some Chicago musicians doing a track called Kasbah. So they're inspired to title their track Kasbah. Then we heard something was recorded in a Kasbah. The track Kasbah comes off an August 2026 release from Clark Summers, band leader, and a project called Wabash on Chicago's own Caligram Records. Clark Summers is the bass leader. The band is John Wojciechowski, Jeff Bradfield, Clark Summers, and Dana Hall. And if you juggle their last names the right way, you get Wabash, which is the name of the album and undoubtedly a thoroughfare involved in the recording of it as well. Clark Summers with the album Wabash. John Wojciechowski on alto and tenor saxophones and flute. Jeff Bradfield on soprano and tenor saxophones, bass clarinet. Dana Hall, drums and cymbals. Clark Summers, bass. And that was the drummer's composition, Dana Hall, with a track called Kasbah. Beautiful bass opening from Clark Summers. International music, internationally inspired music recorded in Chicago. We've got a little bit of everything for you here. The show's called Senior Blues, and it is a wide-ranging trip through the world of international music, which is in itself really the broadest of all categories of music. It's my pleasure to bring you this show every Friday afternoon from 2 until 4. Thanks for tuning in, and thanks for checking out WEFT. We've been on the air going strong since 1981, and we bring you all kinds of music, news, and community information. It's more than I can describe on the air at this moment. So go to our website at weft.org and have a look at our full weekly programming schedule and the incredible diversity and variety of music, news, and information that we bring to you. It's all out there, folks, and it's just for you. 323 at WEFT, getting back to the music, going back to India, a nice Bollywood collection with a track called Chand Mera Dil. This is credited to Mohammed Rafi from a film called Hum Kisise Kum Nahin. Apologies for the pronunciation, but I think the listening will make up for that.

0: Man,
1: they cut that off a little sharply for my taste, but I love the artists there. Those are the Flying Vipers. They are a live and studio dub band based in Waltham, Massachusetts, an inspiring location for many reasons. Waltham, Massachusetts, the Flying Vipers. They've recorded a live album here, Live Lizards, recorded live at the Lizard Lounge in Cambridge, Massachusetts. And from that live collection, we just heard a track called the Green Tape Medley. One of their first releases was just called the Green Tape. That was followed by the Copper-Colored Tape. And they laid down some delicious dub sounds and medleyed them together on this live set with the Green Tape Medley, the Flying Vipers. I really encourage you to check them out if your tastes run in any way toward Jamaican dub sounds, because they are the real deal. Before that, we heard a little bit from Elizabeth Curbelo from an album called Resonance Unbound. That was preceded by Sean Lee's incredible tabla band with a track called Apache, the cover of that track. And then Muhammad Rafi with a Bollywood banger called Chand Mera Dil Chandni Ho Tum. Again, apologies, but I hope the music is what matters to y'all. 3:41, and you're listening to WEFT Champaign, 90.1 FM. Thanks for tuning in on what is now, once again, a sunny Friday afternoon. My name's Craig. I'll be with you until 4 o'clock this afternoon, and then I'll hand it over to the Weft Courier, featuring headlines and today's top news stories as covered by Democracy Now! Got to get in as much more music as we can, in this case from the Istanbul Girls Orchestra, a band of 10 with all the instruments of a Turkish orchestra represented here. Their disc, just their title disc, Istanbul Girls Orchestra, I think it came out about 10 years ago. Details are sketchy. And I'm not sure where I picked this one up, but it wasn't anywhere around here. I think I found this in Nashville, actually, at a record store in Nashville. The Istanbul Girls Orchestra. They have traditional Turkish songs, some of their own compositions, and the occasional Western cover or two, such as this one, which in Turkish is called Bambaşka Biri. It is, I think, a universal message, and they bring it to us, the Istanbul Girls Orchestra. Sorry.

That's a recording from a fellow named Akwasi Kyereme, Ghanaian guy who started a musical career in Germany and produced a beautiful track there called Kwama. That's from a 1998 release on Concord Records called Esiwano. Music from all over the world brought to you on WEFT Champaign 90.1 FM. We couldn't do it without the support of our community partners. And I'd like to thank the good folks who programmed the Taylor Street Block Party. The Taylor Street Block Party concert series is wrapping up with a finale for 2026 coming up on Saturday, September 19th. There'll be community vendors, arts and crafts, live music, and much, much more. Schedule and event information is available on Facebook and Instagram at Taylor Street Block Party. Come out on the 19th to wrap up another Taylor Street Block Party concert. We're also appreciative to the good folks at Tanner Friedman Strategic Communications. Tanner Friedman is a public relations agency with a focus on media relations, crisis communications, and brand messaging. They are also able to produce videos, design websites for you, and promote your events. More information on the firm and its work is found at tannerfriedman.com. 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It's 3:53 now. Let me get on one more track before I wrap up today's broadcast of Senior Blues. I was over at the YMCA Rummage Sale last Saturday, the humbly named Dump and Run. Dump and Run is anything but humble. It's huge. It's well organized. It's a treasure trove of bargains. Found a classic CD from Alice Coltrane, musician and widow of John Coltrane. This was for her return to recording in 2004. It's produced by her son, Ravi Coltrane, a saxophonist himself. We hear Alice Coltrane on this track on Wurlitzer organ, making the Wurlitzer produce some funky, funky sounds. Sita Ram is the name of the track. As I say, delighted to find this for a dollar over at the Dump and Run last Saturday. From my bargain hunting to your ears, Sita Ram from Alice Coltrane.

is just a beautiful recording. Alice Coltrane from her 2004 album, Translinear Light. The track was called Sitaram. That is a beautiful way to wrap up today's broadcast of Senior Blues. My name's Craig. I'll be back with you next Friday and every Friday afternoon from 2 until 4, doing my best to bring you the best international music, old, new, reissued, undiscovered global hits. It's all right here on the show called Senior Blues, Friday afternoons from 2 until 4, just one small part of the global music that we bring to you here on WEFT. 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
1: There can be dead bodies buried underneath the rubble, the floodwaters that flowed from above. There could be bodies buried.
0: Nearly 2,000 people are dead or missing in Nepal after a mountaintop glacier collapsed, causing catastrophic flooding. There could be more. We'll go to Kathmandu for the latest and speak with a climate expert. But first to Texas, where Congressman Joaquin Castro is calling for the Dilley Family Immigration Jail to be shut down.
2: Every single day that a child spends in Dilley, they are traumatized.
0: And finally, to a new documentary about preserving language, culture, and dubbing Disney's The Lion King into Quechua.
3: There are so many great movies we've all enjoyed. So why the hell can't the Quechua children enjoy them too?
0: The documentary.

0: country is called Rumasimi, and it's opening nationwide. All that and more coming up. Welcome to Democracy Now!, democracynow.org, The War and Peace Report. I'm Amy Goodman. In Nepal, more than 500 people have been confirmed dead after a massive wall of water, mud and debris crashed through a Himalayan river valley on the border with Tibet. The AP reports more than 1,500 people are still missing. Nepali police issued a fresh alert Friday warning new floods could rush into already devastated areas. This comes as the desperate search for survivors continues. We'll go to Kathmandu, Nepal, later in the broadcast to speak with a climate expert. Iranian officials say Tehran is preparing a list of conditions needed to reopen shipping through the Strait of Hormuz. A spokesperson for the Islamic Revolutionary Guard Corps said Iran would only reopen the waterway if the U.S. lifted its blockade of Iranian ports while paying compensation and removing sanctions. Today marks the six-month anniversary of the joint U.S.-Israeli attacks on Iran. At the time, President Trump called the strikes a short-term excursion, promising they would end within weeks. Meanwhile, The Washington Post reports CIA Director John Ratcliffe's secret trip to Moscow earlier this week was preceded by fresh U.S. intelligence indicating the Kremlin sees the United States as weakened by the Iran war. This comes as the Associated Press reports the Pentagon faces a beyond critical shortage of Patriot missile interceptors in Europe after exhausting most of its supply defending U.S. bases and Israel from Iranian drones and missiles. Israel's carrying out renewed airstrikes on southern Lebanon, where health officials report a woman was killed just 48 hours after her wedding. The newlywed's home was also destroyed in the attack on the Nabatea district. Six people were wounded by Israeli strikes, including a child, a woman, and two elderly people. In the Gaza Strip, an Israeli drone attack killed three members of the same family north of Khan Yunis earlier today. This follows Israeli strikes a day earlier that killed three Palestinians and wounded several others. On Thursday, Israeli Defense Minister Israel Katz renewed his threat to target any Palestinians seen flying balloons or kites over Gaza, declaring, quote, any launch is a terrorist act. His threats have forced parents to enforce a ban on flying kites.
1: They have been deprived of education, which is the most essential pillar for children and for human beings. Should they even be deprived of this simple toy, the simplest toy that we can provide for them at the lowest cost, the Israeli enemy has banned them from using.
0: The Trump administration sent a second deportation flight to Haiti in the past week as officials rapidly expand the removal of thousands of Haitians after the end of temporary protected status, TPS. The flight landed Thursday in the city of Cap-Haïtien as the main international airport in Port-au-Prince has been deemed too dangerous due to gang violence. More than 50 people were on board, including children as young as 1 year old and several children born in the U.S. and Brazil. As the Trump administration ramps up deportations to Haiti, federal immigration agents have flooded Springfield, Ohio, home to a large Haitian community and target of Trump's repeated racist attacks. Haitian residents are living in fear as masked ICE agents and unmarked cars snatch community members off the streets. This is Springfield resident Jen Castro addressing the city council during a public comment period on Tuesday.
2: Springfield is afraid, not of crime, but of ICE. Afraid of a car in the driveway that is not a neighbor's. Afraid to drop kids at school. Afraid to go to work. Afraid to sit in a pew on Sunday. That fear is real. It is happening right now, and some of you have decided it doesn't concern you. That is not good enough anymore. If you have to talk yourself out of caring when a father is zip-tied in front of his own children, the problem is not empathy, it is you.
0: That was Jen Casto. In Minnesota, Hennepin County Attorney Mary Moriarty is demanding the capture of ICE agent Christian Castro, who Texas released from custody Thursday and is in Texas after a judge blocked Minnesota's extradition bid. Castro is accused of firing his gun and wounding a Venezuelan man, Julio Cesar Sosa Celis, in the leg. This is Moriarty.
3: I am told that Governor Abbott claims to be tough on crime. How exactly is he tough on crime by manipulating an extradition process that is supposed to be administrative to protect a man who shot into a house with children inside, lied about it, and is under investigation by the federal government?
0: President Trump signed an executive order Thursday declaring Lake Ontario will be renamed Lake of America, effective immediately. Trump's order came days after the White House imposed tariffs of 50% on $20 billion worth of Canadian goods. Trump's order drew support from MAGA politicians and ridicule from Democrats. New York Governor Kathy Hochul wrote, quote, "An acronym for the Great Lakes used to be HOMES. Thanks to Donald Trump, it's now SHAME," she wrote. SHAME would stand for Superior Huron America, Michigan, and Erie. In Michigan, Democratic U.S. Senate candidate Dr. Abdullah El Sayed published a map showing Lake Michigan renamed Lake Florida, a dig at his opponent Mike Rogers, who splits time between Michigan and Florida. A publisher, editor, and reporter at the federally funded news organization Stars and Stripes are suing the Pentagon, claiming Defense Secretary Pete Hegseth and other top officials had them fired over their critical reporting. The firings came after Stars and Stripes broke news about poor conditions, low morale, and mental health crises aboard the USS Abraham Lincoln during its unprecedented deployment to the Middle East. President Trump called the reports fake news. In April, the White House fired Stars and Stripes independent ombudsman Jacqueline Smith without an official reason. The U.S. Navy is considering renaming an aircraft carrier after President Trump once its construction is complete. CNN first reported the plan, which would see the warship's name change from the USS Doris Miller, honoring an enlisted African-American sailor who helped defend U.S. forces during Japan's 1941 attack on Pearl Harbor. Meanwhile, Justice Department lawyers have suggested the Trump administration might demolish the John F. Kennedy Center for the Performing Arts unless the government is allowed to follow through with its plans for the site, which include adding the words renovated and restored by President Donald J. Trump to the building's exterior. That's despite a federal judge's order to remove Donald Trump's name from the Kennedy Center, which has already happened. On Thursday, Commerce Secretary Howard Lutnick defended Trump's plans. He spoke to reporters outside a federal court as a protester nearby chanted shame.
4: If President Trump was the construction manager, if he agreed to do it, we could get this done. But if he didn't agree to do it, what would we do? The board would have to hire a construction manager, spend them tens of millions of dollars, and the building would, of course, run over time and over budget.
0: And newly published financial disclosure forms reveal President Trump made more than 1,000 stock transactions in June, with many of the trades involving the same energy companies that were reaping record windfall profits from the U.S. and Israeli war in Iran. Trump also traded in artificial intelligence stocks like NVIDIA and drug manufacturers, including Eli Lilly and Merck. And those are some of the headlines. This is Democracy Now!, democracynow.org, The War and Peace Report. I'm Amy Goodman in New York with Juan Gonzalez in Chicago. Hi, Juan.
5: Hi, Amy, and welcome to all of our listeners and viewers across the country and around the world.
0: In a moment, we're going to be going to Nepal to talk about the massive devastation from a glacier that broke off. Now, at least 2,000 people are dead or missing. But first, we go to Texas. Calls to shut down the Dilley Immigration Processing Center in South Texas continue to grow following the detention and deportation of Victor Martinez Nieto, along with his 5-year-old son, Liam. The arrest happened just days before Liam was set to start kindergarten. They've both been deported to Mexico. According to the family's lawyer, Liam's dad begged officers to let his son go as they were arrested on their way to soccer practice in Austin last week. His father wanted Liam to be released to his mom, but ICE reportedly refused. We go now to San Antonio, Texas, where we're joined by Democratic Congressmember Joaquin Castro, who requested to visit Liam and his father in custody, but ICE denied the request. Last month, Congressmember Castro led a group of more than 110 Democratic House members in a nationwide call to end the immigration jail in Dilley. He's joining us now from a car in San Antonio on his way to a meeting. Congressmember Castro, we thank you for taking these minutes to be with us. Talk about what you're demanding. Today, you're headed to Dilley once again.
6: Yeah, great to be with y'all. This will be my ninth inspection of Dilley this year, and I joined 110 other Democrats in calling for the United States government to shut down the Dilley Detention Center. It is, to me, it represents the commodification of child imprisonment. You have kids as young as 2 months old who have been in prison there, and every child that's put in there, every woman, every person, there are American investors who are making money off of their imprisonment, but most especially the children. So I got asked by some of ICE leadership to meet with them at Dilley, and I'm going to go do that this morning.
5: And Congressman, the Texas Tribune reported earlier this month that immigrant children are held at Dilley five times longer than a court order allows. Can you talk about that situation, especially the case of Liam Tadeo, the five-year-old boy, and his father, Victor Martinez Nieto?
6: Yeah, I tried to visit with Liam and his father last Friday and got his mother's permission to meet with him, and still ICE refused to let me meet with him. I then told them that I wanted to visit with Liam and his father today during my inspection, and they, of course, deported him in the last few days. And so this is an agency that has become very abusive, that has absolutely gone rogue, and that should be disbanded.
5: And Congressman, could you comment also about how a judge has blocked Minnesota's bid to extradite Christian Castro, an ICE agent accused of firing his gun and wounding a Venezuelan man in the leg?
6: Yeah, absolutely. To finish up on your last question, there's something known as the Florida Settlement Agreement that says that children should only be held in these detention centers for up to 20 days. And ICE right now is going well over that limit. I've met with kids who have been there 3 months, 7 months, 10 months. And so this is really abusive, and it's traumatizing a lot of kids. With respect to Christian Castro, who is in the Rio Grande Valley, he was up in Minnesota, was one of the ICE agents from Texas up in Minnesota. And just so we understand what he did, he shot into a closed door of a house where there were six people, including children, and ended up shooting a man. And then on top of that, he lied about it and got caught. And so the Texas Rangers, when he came back to Texas, arrested him, and he was in jail awaiting extradition at the request of Minnesota. Governor Greg Abbott, who's one of the most corrupt governors in the country, refused to do that based purely on politics. And so, unfortunately, that agent was released yesterday from jail and is presumably in Texas, but is also a flight risk.
0: Congressman Castro, we also want to ask about yet another case. Earlier this year, you nominated David Garcia to the U.S. Naval Academy. His mother, Maria, is now jailed at Dilley. ICE took her into custody during her green card review. You're demanding her immediate release. What can you tell us about her?
6: The Trump administration, it's clear, is also targeting military families. We've seen this kind of story come up now several times. David Garcia is an outstanding young man from San Antonio in my congressional district, and I nominated him to the U.S. Naval Academy, and he's there right now. Unfortunately, his mom had been granted parole in place and showed up for her green card interview. And when she did, ICE took her. And now she's sitting in that Dilley trailer prison as her son is at the U.S. Naval Academy as we speak. And so I've been in contact with ICE. I'm working on his mom, Maria's case. And, you know, I'm hoping to see her today, but we were still working out getting all of the privacy and permission forms that we need. But, you know, that's the thing. You've got this young man who is serving his country, who absolutely represents the best of us. His mom that was doing everything right, as they say, and still Donald Trump and his administration, with the help of governors like Greg Abbott, are targeting them.
0: And then also let me ask you about the story that has gotten some attention. The father of the U.S. Navy sailor, now in his ninth month of deployment aboard the USS Abraham Lincoln, the father was detained by ICE recently. He's since been released, but the apprehension of Luis Manuel Aviles in Key West, Florida, is part of a broader effort by the Trump administration to end immigration protections for the families and relatives of U.S. service members. Your response to his son, Joshua Aviles, remember, I mean, what they have been through on the USS Abraham Lincoln has been unbelievable. And here he's gone through that. Then his father's detained. He writes on social media, "This is heartbreaking for me. I don't know how I can mentally continue working 12 plus hours days, knowing my dad is somewhere, possibly being treated like a criminal. My dad's only crime was coming to this country to give my siblings and me a better life." There was public outcry. His father was released. And then you have the story of another active duty U.S. soldier whose wife was deported to Honduras. Christy Mariari Villafranca Trejo, the wife of Army Sergeant Hedar Leonel Tercias Juarez and mother of their six-year-old daughter, was deported Monday. She'd left 10 years ago from Honduras due to violent crime in the country. At least the seventh spouse or parent of an active-duty military member to be removed from the United States, with more than 50 cases of immediate family of U.S. service members placed in federal immigration detention, according to the Associated Press. What are you calling for, Congressmember Cass?
6: Well, most of all, I'm calling on the Trump administration to stop targeting military families and the relatives of service members, to stop targeting them. These are folks who are honorably serving our country, and at a minimum, and their families, again, are people who have not committed any crimes, have not done anything wrong. They should be granted those protections. And so it's absolutely shameful and disgusting that Stephen Miller and Donald Trump and these folks are going after their family members.
5: And finally, Congressman, I wanted to ask you also, it's been 2 months since the fatal shooting of Lorenzo Salgado Araujo in Houston, the 52-year-old Mexican father of three U.S. citizen sons who was killed by ICE agents as he was commuting to work. Has there been any update in that? We understand that a possible new witness has come forward.
6: Yeah, my understanding is the Harris County DA, has compiled a lot of evidence and a lot of the facts surrounding the case. And from what I understand, they may be close to, I think they're bringing witnesses into a grand jury and hopefully close to an indictment. You know, I said early on that when ICE, when law enforcement, when they have the facts on their side, when it's clear from the video evidence that somebody pulled out a gun and was trying to harm them, when they saved somebody from a flooding car successfully, you know, when the evidence supports their case, they tend to put that evidence out, the video evidence out right away. Here, ICE did not put out a single second of video evidence. And to me, that was a strong suggestion that they understand that their ICE agents did wrong. And so I hope that those folks will be held accountable.
0: Congressmember Joaquin Castro, thank you so much for being with us. You can get out of your car and go to your meeting now. Democratic congressman from Texas representing San Antonio, calling for the Dilley immigration jail to be shut down. Coming up, we go to Nepal, where a devastating flood from a collapsed glacier has led to hundreds of dead and well over 1,000 people missing. We'll speak with a climate expert. Stay with us.

0: This is Democracy Now!, democracynow.org. I'm Amy Goodman with Juan Gonzalez. We turn now to Nepal, where at least 547 people are confirmed dead. Over 1,300 people are still missing after a glacial collapse sent a wall of ice, mud, and rock into a Himalayan river, which triggered catastrophic flooding in the Nepal-Tibet border region, sweeping away entire communities. Water levels along the river at one point rose by as much as 27 feet over half an hour. As the desperate search for survivors continues, heavy rain and risk of secondary flooding have complicated rescue operations. Chinese authorities warned Friday a lake formed by the landslide could breach its banks and cause another flood downstream in Nepal. This is David Fisher, who leads the Red Cross in Nepal.
1: And so we are operating on still very, very estimated figures, but we believe that at least 93,000 people have been affected and are in great need. We're, of course, very, very concerned about the secondary flood.
0: Nepali authorities say they've rescued over 3,700 people so far. The bodies of the dead swept away by the floods are being found far downstream. Meanwhile, local morgues are running out of space to store the bodies until they're identified. Among the missing are hundreds of foreign tourists, many of whom were on their way to a popular pilgrimage site sacred to Hindus, Buddhists, and Jains. There are up to 100 tourists from the United States missing. This is an evacuated Indian tourist describing her escape from the flood.
2: We saw the gush of water all the way, dirty mud, rising all the way four-story high. We ran for our life. We ran 500 steps all the way up the mountain to be safe.
3: Did you hear something before you saw the mudslide? What was it? Please explain.
2: Like waterfall, it felt like a boulder falling down. Like when a boulder hits water, what happens? That's what it was, a big, big rock. When it hits water, what happens? It comes up all in. So we were thinking it's earthquake. Right, but we still don't know, because I was also told that, this is more like a glacier burst. That's what I think the army folks told us. So we have to go with what they say, so I don't know.
0: Geologists say the flash floods were set off by a landslide and glacial avalanche so powerful it set off its own seismic signal. Climate scientists warn the region is warming much faster than the global average, leading to the rapid retreat of glaciers. For the latest on how this catastrophic flooding relates to climate change, we go now to Kathmandu, Nepal, where we're joined by climate expert Sunil Acharya, the Just Transition lead at the nonprofit Recourse. Thank you so much, Sunil, for joining us. I know you're outside a hospital. If you can describe the scene there and also talk about how all of this relates to climate change. At this point, we have numbers up to 2,000 between the dead and the missing.
4: So I'm standing right in front of a government hospital here in Kathmandu, where they are bringing hordes of people who have died or who are severely injured. This is an unprecedented situation in here. The devastation caused by the flood that happened on Wednesday is unimaginable in the sense that the scale of devastation it has done is huge. The exact cause of this flooding, as scientists have now started to tell, was because a huge ice mass fell off and that triggered the flooding, because it carried the huge amount of water, the rocks and debris along the way, washing away hundreds of villages, huge number of bridges and road infrastructure, and also hydropower stations. Though it seems like it's unimaginable when we see the footages coming in. However, scientists and civil society have been warning about the very fact that these kind of events might happen in the Himalayas is no news. The scientists and civil society have been telling to the global community that these kind of events can happen because of the climate crisis, and this is the result of the delayed global action to deal with climate change.
5: And Nepal has lost nearly a third of its total ice volume over the last three decades. Could you explain?
4: Yeah, that's true. The Nepal Himalayas are, warming at the rate that is higher than the global average. The ice caps in the mountains and the glacier in there are melting in a rapid scale that's leading to a number of flood disasters every year. For example, this particular flooding event is the third in the row in the same catchment area. There are several other glacial lakes which are in the verge of explosion or melting. That means we are living in a situation wherein we can say that there's a time bomb it has to Nepal, wherein the communities who didn't cause anything to cause climate crisis are bearing the brunt of this crisis, wherein the number of people being killed, the number of properties being damaged has been, way beyond we can adapt to. This also shows that the climate crisis has reached a stage wherein there is a very hard limit to adaptation, and the loss and damage is resulting. But again, the global community or the developed countries which have historically contributed to the climate crisis are complacent in this causing the situation like this. They are still, trying to not act upon and deal with the crisis in acting to reduce the greenhouse gas emissions urgently.
5: And given how quickly this unfolded, Nepal has an early flood warning system that relies on a network of river gauges. How well did that work?
4: So see, the suddenness of this event was so quick that the ice mass fell off. Usually the early warning system that Nepal has are used to monitor the slow surge of water flow. But this was an explosion that happened in a very quick succession, and then the river surge that happened was so fast that even the monitoring stations were swept away before they were able to send the early warning situation. That also means that the early warning system that has been installed, despite the fact that Nepal also lacks sufficient resources to put in place the early warning system, put in place the monitoring system. There's one fact, but again, another fact is what we've witnessed is that these monitoring systems, which were supposed to work at the usual time, no longer work because of the climate change. The hazard profile had changed, the behavior of the hazard had changed. That's why it is very difficult for the existing early warning system to work.
0: Our last question to you, Sunil. The U.S. is historically the largest greenhouse gas emitter. China currently the largest greenhouse gas emitter. Nepal, to say the least, contributes almost not at all to greenhouse gases, which lead to the warming of the planet. If you can comment on this and where we go from here as you face possibly another flood in Nepal.
4: As you say, it's a glaring example of climate injustice. Nepal contributes less than 0.1% of to the global greenhouse gas emissions. However, the number and magnitude of disasters we are facing is rising day by day, and also the fact that the country, which is already having to force to shift the very scarce resources it has from health and education to deal with disasters that, come year after year, is very bleak. But also the fact that there's already a warning up there, the water level has already risen, and there might be another flooding event that can happen right away as we speak. But as the crisis is unfolding, we can see that there will be the number of such events that will happen. That also means that people and communities will be left in a situation wherein there is no way to deal with this crisis. And this also reflects the fact that there is loss and damage that is happening, and it is reality. And it also shows to the fact that the historically responsible countries such as the U.S. need to urgently compensate for the damage that has created because of this crisis.
0: Sunil Acharya, our deepest condolences on what has happened to your country on the border with Nepal and Tibet. And, of course, we'll continue to follow this issue. Climate and public policy specialist speaking to us from Kathmandu. He's the Just Transition Lead at the nonprofit Recourse. This is Democracy Now!, democracynow.org, the War and Peace Report. I'm Amy Goodman with Juan Gonzalez. Before we move on with the show, I wanted to say a few words about my absence from the show this week. I took time off following a minor but important medical procedure known as Mohs surgery. That's M-O-H-S, microscopic surgery, to remove some skin cells on my nose that tested positive for squamous cell cancer. The procedure was painless using only minimal local anesthesia, and it went well. I got the stitches out yesterday and now have Steri-Strips across the bridge of my nose, a kind of post-surgical Band-Aid. But I decided to come back on because I think it's important that we are not, you know, we don't have to be picture perfect on TV or video. We are not plastic. We are people. And people get by in all sorts of ways around the world, and I think it's important not to hide. The good news is, in my case, we caught the problem in time. The medical team that treated me are confident they removed all the cancerous cells, and in medical terms, it means the edges are clear. And I'm really grateful to everyone here at Democracy Now! For covering me this week, especially my New York-based co-hosts Nermeen Sheikh and Anjali Kamat, our editorial director Mike Burke, who managed everything, Charina Nadura, Tamari, a studio, thank you so much, Dina Guzder, the whole team, and Juan, of course, always thank you. It was a real treat watching the show from home with my dog Zazu by my side. Oh, I want to emphasize that the problem was caught in time. But too often people don't realize that a spot, a bump on their skin, a mole or a blemish anywhere, or just a rough spot, something scaly, might be cancerous. We don't have to be squeamish about squamous cell carcinoma or basal cell carcinoma unless it's not caught in time. Do your dermatology checks every year. And now with climate change, with the earth heating, with the increased exposure to the sun, there's an increase in skin cancer. And Juan, as you so prophetically warned after the 9/11 attacks here in New York, the level of toxins downtown were devastating. And skin cancers like squamous cell cancer went way up, especially downtown. Back then, Democracy Now! Was the closest national broadcast to Ground Zero, broadcasting from the Firehouse Studios of DC TV. Well, enough of this story. So thanks again to everyone. It's great to be back covering the important stories of the day. Now on with the show, Juan. And if you can tell us about your fabulous new report on Chicago.
5: Yes, Amy. Well, first, it's great to have you back. I spent the past year working with a team of researchers at the University of Illinois Chicago's Great Cities Institute, tracking how the city of Chicago spent more than $16 billion, that's $1 billion, in property tax revenues over the past 40 years. Ostensibly, the money was supposed to revitalize the city's physical infrastructure through an economic development tool most people have never heard of. It's a financing tool known as tax increment financing that is supposedly a self-financing tool that's been used by hundreds of local governments across the United States. But Chicago is far and away the biggest user of it among all major cities. The program allows a municipality to fight urban blight by designating an area within its boundary, within the city, as a TIF district, and then using all future increased property taxes in that area to pay for infrastructure like roads, parks, sewer systems, provide incentives for private development. Well, we found that Chicago's TIF program became a runaway project with more than 180 different TIF districts created throughout the city. In fact, the program was diverting an extraordinary share of taxes that would normally go to basic services and public schools and instead went into TIF projects. And it drove up property taxes for all property owners in Chicago by an average of 13.7% over the 10-year period that we studied. And we found also that 90% of this increased taxes would have occurred anyway without the TIF program. And meanwhile, the TIF districts took in almost as much in property taxes last year as Chicago's corporate fund did to fund the police, fire, health, housing, with the average homeowner paying hundreds of dollars a year and thousands over the 10-year period in extra taxes. We also found that the past four mayoral administrations, TIF funding has actually exacerbated economic inequities throughout the city, pouring more than half of the billions of dollars that it collected into downtown neighborhoods, while the 70 other community areas around the city were left to share the other half. And there was very little accountability to the public and clear reporting on how the money was spent. So now we're faced with a situation where the school system is constant every year, doesn't have enough money to fund itself. The city itself has funding gaps, but yet the TIF districts are sitting on $3 billion in cash in their accounts, and they're flush with cash. So this is going to become a big issue because Chicago is about to enter into another mayoral race early next year. We found that Mayor Brandon Johnson has made some positive reforms to the TIF program, but not enough. And the issue of all this TIF money is going to certainly be a subject of debate as we enter the mayoral season in Chicago next year.
0: Well, Juan, we're going to link to your report, the Great Cities Institute at Chicago, at democracynow.org, Chicago's runaway development tool. Coming up, a new documentary about preserving language, culture, and dubbing The Lion King into Quechua. It's called Runasimi. Stay with us.

0: Stars of Fire by Adrienne Villanova. This is Democracy Now!, democracynow.org. I'm Amy Goodman. Half of the world's 7,000 spoken languages could be lost by the end of the century. Experts estimate a language is lost every 2 weeks. Quechua is the most widely spoken indigenous language in the Americas, with approximately 7 to 10 million speakers, primarily in Peru, Bolivia, and Ecuador. But as with so many indigenous languages, Quechua is still vulnerable due to broader cultural pressures and discrimination. We turn now to the documentary film, Runasimi. The film follows Fernando Valencia, a Peruvian voice actor, indigenous activist, radio host, and single dad, who's dubbed many online clips of animated movies into Quechua from his home in Cusco, Peru. The film follows as Fernando pursues his most ambitious goal yet, to fully dub Disney's animated classic, The Lion King, into Quechua with the help of his 8-year-old son, Dylan. This is the trailer for the film.
1: Thank you for calling the Walt Disney Company. How may I assist you?
2: Hi, my name is Fernando Valencia. And I'm calling from Cusco, Peru, in South America. And I have a project that consists of dubbing a Disney film to a language that has never had a dubbed version. The language I'm referring to is Quechua, which is the second official language here in Peru. I know this is a random request, but I was wondering if you can please contact me with the right person, or maybe it's the legal department that I could approach first.
1: Yes, sir, I'll be happy to assist you, and I'll gladly connect you to our legal department. All right, I'm connecting you now. You have a magical day.
3: There are 10 million Quechua speakers that have never seen a blockbuster movie in their own language. My dream is to show the movie in different communities.
4: This will all be mine?
3: That's good, but you sound like a teenage
5: somebody.
3: There are so many great movies we've all enjoyed. So why the hell can't the Quechua children enjoy them too? Just don't do it like this. Let me show you. This will be mine. Like that. I will never let this language die. It's more than a language. It's a worldview. He is my motivation. He pushes me to do this. I think that if it wasn't for him, I probably wouldn't be here, and none of this would have happened. Noca means I. It comes from the heart. I've been playing around with my voice since I was a kid, and now I want to use it for this.
4: Can this we all be mine?
3: Exactly.
0: That's the trailer for the documentary film Runasimi, which will be playing in New York this weekend at the Firehouse Cinema downtown. I had the chance to sit down with the film's director, Augusto Zagata, and the film's subjects, Fernando Valencia and his son Dylan Valencia, in New York this year. I began by asking Augusto about the making of the film, specifically about the meaning of the title Runasimi.
6: Runasimi means language of the people in Quechua. So that's how Quechua people would refer to the language themselves. And yeah, it's been an amazing journey to work on this film next to Fernando and Dylan and their whole team for the last 8 years. I have almost 9 years in the making of this film. And I won't lie, it took us a little bit longer than we expected, but I wouldn't change anything of how we've done this. And on the question of why this film is important, this is a film about Quechua. Quechua is a language spoken by 10 million people. It's the most spoken indigenous language in all of South America and our region. Four of them live in Peru. And a lot of people don't know that about this language. So to me, it was important to shine a light in Fernando's project, because I feel like through his project, we use that anecdote to explore bigger themes, such as language discrimination. And we also see the story of Fernando passing his cultural heritage to his son. I think this is an urgent story because people right now in Peru, indigenous people, they are not, I think, treated fairly in general in Peru.
0: You yourself are Peruvian, Peruvian-American.
6: I am Peruvian. I am Peruvian. My mother is from Cusco, but I am from Lima. I am not Quechua and I am not indigenous. But I've had the honor, you know, to be able to tell Fernando's story. Fernando himself is Quechua. And I think this story is important and urgent because indigenous people in Peru are fighting for basic rights to, you know, like having water, electricity, healthcare, education in their own language. And so somebody could think that this is not important, but they also have the right to access of entertainment in their own language. So to me, it was important to shine a light in Fernando's story and just be able to emphasize the power of film as a medium for oral language and to try to maintain it alive.
0: If you, Fernando, can talk about why it's so important to translate what you do, these films from Western culture, and not always, because you're doing things translating from Spanish into Quechua as well in Peru. Talk about where you grew up and why you do what you do.
5: Thank you so much. First of all, I want to say Alilian Chupanay Imeinalian Kashanki, no kaiku ancha kusiskan kashaiku tarikuiku kai Mosok York ni mancha is like New York but in Quechua, Mosok York, kai yaktapi hinaspam willasaiki. I am gonna tell you my story. I was born in Cusco City, but I passed my first years with my mother in the countryside. She was a teacher. She is retired, and so that's where I learned the Quechua, because in the 90s most kids in the countryside just spoken Quechua, so now they speak Spanish as well, and that's how I learned to speak Quechua. And then when I was around 25, I guess, I saw kids watching movies in the countryside, because most of them, they don't have TV, they don't have internet. Actually, they just have the TV, the device, and the DVD reproducer. And then they go to the city, sell some stuff, food, potatoes, or whatever they harvest. And then the parents bring them, they can't afford toys or things like that for their entertainment. And they just buy discs of movies, and this is the entertainment. But what I saw, it's they saw the movies in Spanish, in Spain, David movies, and then they even don't understand what was going on in the movie.
0: So they just watch.
5: They just watch and laugh with some physical jokes, you know, but they didn't understand. And then I asked them, hey, what's going on in the movie? And they said, I don't know, right? And that's why I decided to, hey, why if I try do the same voices and create the dubbing process for this in a short clip? And the response of these kids was really, really amazing, because they finally understood, but just a short clip. That's why we decided to, hey, why if we dub a full movie, right? And here is why. Because most of the indigenous language hasn't written. They don't have the way to write. In Quechua is the same. And then most of the communication is oral. Right, and then how I can figure out to preserve the language without writing? We have this device, the phones, the audiovisual, the media now, and I said, okay, this is the way how I can preserve the language, because it's losing.
0: I want to go to clip number two. It's you describing why speaking in Quechua, preserving this language, is so important.
2: Our language, Quechua, to me, it's like life itself. In Spanish, I can say many things, but in Quechua, I can say what I really feel. What truly comes from my heart. There's the bull. Quechua speakers have always been treated like second-class citizens. In the past, people would have to speak it in secret. To this day, when you speak Quechua, people will look at you like you are worthless. That's why people won't speak it. That's why we are losing it.
0: That's another clip from Runasimi. Translated into English from Quechua means the language of the people. And we're speaking to Augusto Zagara, who is the director, but also the voice you just heard, Fernando Valencia, who this film is about. And now we're also joined by his son, Dylan. He was very young at the time. He's a few years older. It's hard to recognize him at 14. But Fernando, before I ask Dylan a question, that is so beautiful, the way you describe your indigenous language being your heart, expressing your soul. Talk about how it's threatened.
5: Yes. So each language in the world, especially the indigenous language, are very attached to the human relationships and also the relationship with the nature. And in Quechua, the most important thing, it's think in the other before think about yourself. It's why when you say hello, let's say hello or good morning, right? You say alilanchu, which means it's everything all right because I am aware, I am care of you, right? And then, yeah, that's why the language comes from the heart. And it's a beautiful thing. And most people ask me, why should I learn Quechua, Runasimi? And I say, because you will discover yourself. That's why I made. I learned Spanish to communicate in my country because each document is in Spanish. I learned English to communicate with the world because English is split around the world. And I, fortunately, I learned Quechua to talk with myself, with my most basic feelings.
0: Dylan, you're 14 years old now.
7: Yeah.
0: Did you learn Quechua in school?
7: I didn't. I didn't learn Quechua. But they teach it in a very basic way. There's like 1 hour a week of Quechua. So it is very hard to actually learn it and not just memorize a couple of words.
0: So you learn it from your father?
7: Yeah. I learned some words, some greetings. Yeah, but I have a very good way to pronounce the Quechua, I think, because of this training with
0: because
7: dubbing.
0: Of your dad training you?
7: Yeah, like noka, I can say it a little bit better. Yeah, this was like when I was maybe 7 or 6.
0: Well, it's now preserved for all time.
7: Yeah.
0: Are you concerned about cultural imperialism bringing it to the Quechua people? The idea of bringing this movie as opposed to bringing out the voices of the Quechua people to the world?
5: Yeah. Most people ask me the same question. They ask, why you are bringing imperialism into Quechua, a peaceful country, a peaceful culture? And I said, but I'm not bringing them here. I am bringing the Quechua outside. I'm doing the opposite thing, and they don't even are noticing about this. What I'm doing is in the peaceful way, to share the worldwide culture into small culture. And when I translate it, I am sharing our culture to the worldwide culture, taking something very iconic as the Lion King into a native language, but which is not a small thing. It's 10 million people speaking Quechua, and I say, why not?
0: I want to go to the final clip we have of Runasimi. We see Fernando teaching Dylan, a young Dylan, he's already 14, to jump into a haystack, but really, it's so much more.
8: Yeah.
9: Okay, Dylan, you have to fly the hike. You have to fly.
4: I
9: don't know if I want to do this anymore.
8: Yeah, Dylan, vamos.
9: Come on, you

Courier, a daily information service of WEFT. 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Keep it right here on WEFT, folks, and we'll have the shows and the broadcasting that you need ready to go for you.

0: Welcome to Between the Lines, presenting news and analysis of critical issues affecting our communities, the nation, and the world. I'm Scott Harris. This week we present Mazen Kumsia, professor of biology at Bethlehem University, who describes escalating Jewish settler and military violence in the occupied West Bank as clearly an ethnic cleansing campaign targeting Palestinians. Journalist and author Sasha Abramsky, who discusses the warning issued by two veteran lawmakers, asserting that Donald Trump poses the most significant threat to American democracy since the U.S. Civil War. And investigative reporter and best-selling author Greg Palast, who examines the U.S. Supreme Court's interim ruling in a case involving President Trump's executive order to have the federal government take control of mail-in voting. But first, we begin with a summary of some of the week's underreported news stories.
1: 5 years after the U.S. military withdrew from Afghanistan, the Taliban government is engaged in a major diplomatic offensive seeking ties with regional and Western nations. India, Qatar, China, Iran, and several Central Asian states have responded by renewing relations with the hardline Islamist regime despite its systematic violation of human rights. Russia, which recognized the Taliban government a year ago, signed a military cooperation agreement last month. In June, the European Union held talks with Taliban officials in Brussels about deporting rejected asylum seekers back to Afghanistan. The Taliban have recently imposed new repressive laws designating many religious minorities, including Shia Muslims, as heretics and mandating strict punishments to silence dissent. Fareshta Abbasi, Afghanistan researcher with Human Rights Watch, said, "There should be a consistent and coherent message from the international community to the Taliban that they will not have any friends if they do not show real progress in terms of women's and human rights, and that is not happening." Sunrise Movement co-founder Will Lawrence opened his campaign for Michigan's 7th Congressional District with a blistering ad campaign against tech billionaires who want to turn Michigan's farms into artificial intelligence data centers, which jack up electric rates. Lawrence won his Democratic primary by 12 points. Michigan's victorious Democratic U.S. Senate candidate, Dr. Abdul El Sayed, staged a rally near the construction site of a new OpenAI data center, saying, "Until we protect local communities from the power of corrupting money and politics, we're going to see projects like this." According to Mother Jones magazine, about 7 in 10 Americans now oppose data centers being built in their cities and towns, even in deep red states like Texas and Utah. Texas Agricultural Commissioner Sid Miller warned his fellow Republicans, "We're going to lose some elections in the midterms because of this one issue." In towns near Buffalo, New York, high radiation levels prompted state officials to contact hundreds of residents. Thus far, dangerous levels of radiation have driven 4 families out of their homes. State and federal regulators say the source of the radiation in western New York State can be traced back to the 1940s Manhattan Project, which developed the atomic bombs used to destroy the Japanese cities of Hiroshima and Nagasaki

War II. According to the Gothamist news site, New York's Erie County was a busy hub for uranium enrichment for the Manhattan Project. Thousands of acres in Niagara County were used to store 37 million gallons of radioactive waste and chemicals. In 1986, the U.S. Department of Energy remediated the site. Edwin Lyman, Nuclear Power Safety Director at the Union of Concerned Scientists, says that the radioactive contamination may have migrated into groundwater and the air. The group, Save Our Backyards Niagara, is calling for widespread testing in the region. This week's news summary was compiled by Bob Nixon. For Between the Lines, I'm Anna Manzo.

0: The Israeli military and Jewish settlers are proceeding with the so-called Gazification of the West Bank through increased killings of Palestinians, arrests, destruction of homes and mosques, and a general campaign of terror to ethnically cleanse the population. Since the October 7, 2023 Hamas attack on Israel, Jewish settlers in the Israeli military have killed 1,400 Palestinians. The situation has recently gained more visibility in the U.S. media because a Palestinian-American named Louis Reedy returned to his village of Kusra on the West Bank in mid-August to join his brother in trying to protect their family home, which was under siege by settlers, supported by the Israeli military. Between the Lines' Melinda Tuhus spoke with Professor Mazen Kumsea, volunteer director of the Palestine Institute for Biodiversity and Sustainability at Bethlehem University. Professor Kumsea lives in the occupied West Bank town of Beit Sahor, a suburb of the city of Bethlehem, where settler violence recently flared. Here he makes clear that settlers, with the collaboration of the Israeli military, are not just targeting isolated Palestinian villages, but are engaged in an ethnic cleansing campaign.
1: Yeah, they are in our area. There's two settlements that were started within our town in Beit Sahur, the Shepherd's Field. Those are in an area called Oshigrab and Harasa, and they plan to build their settlements in those areas, and this is part of their expansion of about 200 new colonies built on stolen Palestinian lands in the past 3 years. The latest numbers, the tenders that were issued for 2025 alone, were over 40,000 new housing units. That is projected to bring the population of colonial Jewish settlers on stolen Palestinian land to reach close to 1 million settlers in the West Bank, including East Jerusalem, of course, which is part of the West Bank. But we observed since October 2023, under this most extreme right-wing government, fascist government run by settlers, basically, people like Ben-Gvir and Smotrich, as part of the coalition building, they were given a green light for acceleration of settlement building. This is even before October 23, when they announced the coalition government in 2022. That's when they started accelerating colonial settlement building in the West Bank. So in the past 3 or 4 years, the number of settlers and number of land confiscation, miles confiscated, etc., has increased dramatically.
2: So in terms of your day-to-day life, how would you say it's changed in the last period?
1: Well, since this government was sworn into office and engaged in this colonial expansion, they armed the settlers with hundreds of thousands of weapons, and they told them to go ahead and do whatever they want to, take any hills, any areas they want to. So settler pogroms, supported by the soldiers, of course. There's settlers, there's soldiers, but well, most times you cannot distinguish between them because the soldiers are the settlers. So they come in and take the land, ethnically cleanse people, burn people out of their houses, out of their farms, destroy olive trees and other fruiting trees in our land. The process is basically a process of methodical ethnic cleansing of the West Bank, so it becomes a Jewish land, if you want. This is the idea, and that has been in the works since 1967, of course, but as I said, accelerated significantly as Israel elected more and more right-wing fascist governments, including the last, which is the most right-wing extremist fascist movement.
2: Are you kind of worried or expecting the settlers to arrive at your doorstep?
1: And in terms of settler attacks, even this past week, they came into my village and used their guns. They shot at people. Thankfully, nobody was injured or killed. Partly because of the presence of combatants for peace, an Israeli-Palestinian group that involves people who served in the Israeli military who now regret serving and are working for peace. They kind of insulated us from the settlers. The situation is, I cannot even begin to describe to you in very short sentences how horrific the situation in the West Bank is. Over 60,000 Palestinians have already lost their homes. Their homes are demolished just in the past 3 years. The settlers took over 25,000 dunams of land. Each dunam is 1,000 square meters. So that's a lot of land that they took from private Palestinian land ownership. And of course, as I said, the pogroms, the killings, the injuries of people, the burning of cars and houses and mosques and churches continues. Spitting on Christians in Jerusalem, other areas, the Palestinian Christian village of Taiba in the north is being besieged. This is an old Christian village. It's being besieged and attacked by settlers today as we speak, actually. I could go on, but this is all symptomology of colonialism, and it's understandable. And we in the United States, you in the United States, I used to be in the United States, are very familiar with what happened to Native Americans. And so we understand how colonialism works.
0: That was Mazen Komsia, founding volunteer director of the Palestine Institute for Biodiversity and Sustainability at Bethlehem University in the occupied West Bank. Find more news and commentary on Israeli violence against Palestinians in the occupied West Bank by visiting our Between the Lines website at btlonline.org. Two veteran U.S. lawmakers recently issued a warning to Americans that their country is undergoing what they describe as a slow-motion dismantling of democracy. Not a traditional coup carried out suddenly with tanks in the streets, but an incremental concentration of power in Donald Trump's authoritarian presidency. The warning, issued in the form of a memo titled The Rolling Coup, was written by former Democratic Representative Richard Gephardt, who represented Missouri in the House from 1977 to 2005 and later served as House Majority Leader, and Timothy Wirth, a Colorado Democrat who served in the House and later as a U.S. Senator from 1987 to 1993. These two retired centrist politicians argue that seemingly separate actions, including the National Security Presidential Memo 7 directive targeting ideological enemies as domestic terrorists, expanded FBI investigations and prosecutions of perceived political enemies, enormous increases in ICE prison capacity, assertions of presidential immunity and authority to deploy military forces domestically, together form an apparatus that could be used to suppress peaceful political protest and interfere with the outcome of the 2026 midterm election. Your reporter spoke with journalist and author Sasha Abramsky, whose recent Nation magazine column titled "The Warning America Can't Afford to Ignore" discusses the importance of Representative Gephardt and Senator Wirth's warning about the most significant threat posed to American democracy since the U.S. Civil War.
3: Yeah, I mean, this started circulating in mid-June, and it was a document that these two very, very senior political figures, neither of whom are sort of known for their hyperbole, had written and started circulating in D.C. and then within the world of journalism. And it was a warning that the things Trump was doing constituted a slow-moving coup d'etat. There wasn't a coup d'etat in the sort of traditional sense where, you know, one day you wake up and there are tanks in the streets. But it was a slow-moving coup d'etat which was attacking basic pillars that allow the democracy to function. So Trump's takeover of regulatory agencies, his takeover of ombudsman agencies, his stacking of traditionally nonpartisan agencies with hyper-MAGA loyalists, his attacks on the voting system, his attacks on the U.S. Postal Service, that all of these things were happening basically in broad daylight. But because they were happening sort of scattershot individually, a lot of people weren't putting the dots together. What Wirth and Gephardt said was, look, let's look at this in its entirety. And if you look at it in its entirety, what you see is an authoritarian power grab. What you see is a deeply insecure president who's fearful that he and his party are going to be suffering electorally in November and who are doing everything they can to preempt that by sowing chaos, sowing discord, and using that chaos as an excuse to do these emergency interventions. And I think everything they've warned about in June, you know, if you fast forward 2 months later, it's starting to come true. You look at the round-the-clock tweets and social media posts that Trump is putting out, attacking the democracy, the system of voting, attacking the integrity of the electoral process, doing everything he can to sow doubt and discord about the elections. That's fundamentally un-American. I mean, if America means anything, it is a story of expanded access to political participation. In zigs and zags, it hasn't been the sort of one-directional thing. But if you look at the entirety of the 250-year history, it has represented a unique expansion in political participation, much of it in the last 40, 50, 60 years with the Voting Rights Act. And Trump is doing everything he can to roll back that expansion. We talk about him rolling back the Great Society in the 1960s. Now we've started sort of seeing his assault on programs from the New Deal from the 1930s. We're seeing attacks on regulatory agencies that go back to the progressive era in the early 20th century. And now we're seeing attacks on voting rights that go back to the post-Civil War period. So if you look cumulatively, what you've got is an American government with the ambition, they may not have the power, but it has the ambition to roll America back to the pre-Civil War era. Now, that's just absolutely stunning to get your head around, but that's what Wirth and Gephardt are warning about.
0: Satya, just one last question that could be a program unto itself. If we survive the coming Trump coup attempt, it seems like there's an urgent priority need to repair our broken democratic system, to rebuild the guardrails to protect democracy that Trump has methodically and systematically crushed one by one. I'm not sure the Democrats are up for that, but that, to me, should be one of the campaign promises if they win control of the House and Senate. Let's repair democracy. That would benefit everybody, all parties.
3: Absolutely. Look, I'm not a Democratic Party strategist. I'm just a writer. But if I were a strategist, I would be running an election campaign saying, look, when we come into power, we will expand the Supreme Court to 15. We will dilute the power of these six troglodyte Supreme Court justices who are coming up with one manufactured legal rationale after another to expand Trump's power. We will find a way to reform the Electoral College so that the popular vote winner nationally becomes the president like in every other modern democracy.
0: Right.
3: We will find a way to restructure the U.S. Senate, because at the moment, those 500,000 people in Wyoming send two senators to D.C., just like the 40 million people who live in California, which means Wyoming has 80 times the Senate representation per person that California has. Again, that's completely antithetical to modern understandings of democracy. If I were a strategist, I would say we are going to resurrect and reestablish the structures of the Voting Rights Act, because it was an absolute scandal to dismantle the Voting Rights Act. And we're going to ban political gerrymandering and undo the mid-decade gerrymanders that Trump ordered Republican state governments to do, especially in the South. There are many, many things that can be done to repair the American democracy. All of these should be on the Democratic Party slate.
0: That was journalist and author Sasha Abramski. His latest book is titled American Carnage: How Trump, Musk, and Doge Butchered the U.S. Government. Find a link to his recent Nation magazine column titled The Warning America Can't Afford to Ignore by visiting our Between the Lines website at btlonline.org.

0: On August 24th, the U.S. Supreme Court handed Donald Trump an interim victory in his effort to have the federal government take control of mail-in voting. The high court's justices voted 6-3 along partisan lines to temporarily lift a lower court injunction that had blocked key portions of the president's executive order. The U.S. Postal Service continues to be blocked from following Trump's directives under another nationwide ruling released on August 11th by U.S. District Court Judge Indira Talwani in Boston. Trump's executive order calls for the Department of Homeland Security to develop state lists of U.S. citizens and for the Postal Service to obtain lists of eligible mail-in voters from each state. Trump wants the post office to only deliver mail-in ballots to people on those lists. The Supreme Court majority said it was not ruling on the constitutionality of Trump's order, but found that a lawsuit brought by 23 states in Washington, D.C., was filed prematurely. In a dissenting opinion, Justice Ketanji Brown Jackson noted that the Supreme Court's ruling needlessly injects chaos and uncertainty into the upcoming midterm elections. Your reporter spoke with Greg Palast, an award-winning reporter and best-selling author who's been investigating voter suppression for over 20 years. Here he takes a critical look at Trump's scheme to control mail-in voting that he asserts is consciously designed to disenfranchise millions of eligible Black and Latino voters.
1: The Supreme Court basically said if Donald Trump wants to eliminate elections, he can do so, but they're not final on the ruling because there are two cases in front of them, and they only ruled on one. So there's still mail-in voting. So here's the breakdown. Half of the people in America vote by mail these days. Half the people in America vote by mail, especially since COVID, and either put it in the mail or they get their mail-in ballot and put it in a drop box or they bring it to their station, but over half. In the Black community, mail-in, drop box, and early voting is 70%. 70% of Black people vote early for good reason. They know that if they don't, they're going to be waiting 5 hours in line in Georgia and fainting in the sun, right? So we know who they're going after. They're trying to create citizenship lists. And we're not the Soviet Union. We're not Red China. We do not have citizenship lists in the United States. In fact, it's the right wing which tried to prevent having a national citizenship ID card. And now Trump's saying, well, he's going to create these things. Now, how's he creating them? They're starting with the Department of Homeland Security, where they're taking the list of people who've been deported. It's called the SAFE list. It's anything but safe. It's a listing of people deported. As you can well imagine, there's a lot of guys named Jose Garcia on that list and Lydia Rivera on that list. Now, why does that matter? Because it's a list of people who've been deported who happen to have the same names, common names, in the United States. They tried this once before in the 2012 election. The state of Florida forced Obama to hand over the list, this SAFE list of people deported, so they could remove any illegal aliens on the voter rolls of Florida. They removed 176,000 voters from the voter rolls, a lot of Jose Garcias, 176,000. In the end, they found one single illegal alien voter, a Republican from Austria. No, not Arnold. One. Now you say, well, okay, all's well that ends well. No. Over 100,000 people never got their vote back. Mm. Because to get your vote back, you had to go into court, prove you're an American citizen to get your ballot back. Now, not many people knew how to do that, can do that, or are going to bother taking a day off of work to go to court to say, I've been an American, I've been here four generations, and now I'm asked to prove I'm an American.
2: Right.
1: And that's what they were doing. So they already know how this story ends. You use that SAFE list and no Hispanic voter is safe. Then, again, they start using similar lists, not only of deportees, and they're like looking at things like citizenship. If you 69 million, I was surprised by this number, frankly, but 69 million women have taken on their husband's last name. How do you prove you're a citizen? Well, your birth certificate, and by the way, can't be a copy. It's got to be certified or original. A birth certificate or a passport. Now, as you know, two out of three black people don't have passports. 21 million Americans don't have passports or their original birth certificate. And we know who they are. The people that have passports are people who go skiing in Switzerland for their vacations. I don't see the Supremes backing off on this one. But who knows? I'm not in their heads, except that they've really changed their black robes for white sheets. Anyone, you know, I'm very disappointed in people like Ketanji Brown and the three liberal justices, because they were tiptoeing around saying, oh, this will create chaos, and it's the last minute, and the federal government doesn't really have authority over state voting. Stop whining. That's not the issue. They know exactly what they're doing. They're stopping black and brown people and poor people from voting. That's what it is. It is Jim Crow racism of the worst order. And I want to remind people, since the 14th Amendment at the end of the Civil War, there's been no law on any state books which says a black person can't vote. Jim Crow was not laws that said you can't vote if you're black. They were tricks. For example, literacy tests where they, you know, ask you to recite the Constitution and ask a white guy to recite Mary Had a Little Lamb. It's tricks. They never say black people can't vote. This is no different than the Jim Crow laws of 1890, the black laws, as they called them. This is pure, solid, racial vote thievery and nothing less.
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Thanks for listening on WFMP in Louisville, Kentucky, KSER in Everett, Washington, Progressive Voices Network nationwide, dozens of other community radio stations across the U.S. and abroad, and wherever you get your favorite podcasts. Our theme music was written by Richard Hill and performed by Mikata. This week's program was produced by Susan Bramhall, Mary Hunt, Anna Manzo, Bob Nixon, Melinda Tuhus, and Jeff Yates. For Between the Lines, I'm Scott Harris.

0: And it was like they did the divide and conquer thing. We didn't know about it either. Was my best friend a spy? Was Bunny a spy? Was Helen a spy? Was my lover a spy? Who was going to tell on us? The terrible silence in the Mitsubishi Maine as every day more of us went up before the summary courts martial.
1: Welcome to This Way Out, the international LGBTQ radio magazine. I'm Brian DeShazer. In the news this week, Russia's crackdown forces the Russian LGBT network to shut down, while England offers new hope to people with drug-resistant HIV. A U.S. federal judge blocks the Trump administration from excluding gender-affirming care from the Affordable Care Act, while Ohio makes it harder for trans people to change gender markers on state IDs. Canada unveils a powerful new monument honoring victims and survivors of the historic LGBT purge. A Flash Rainbow Rewind remembers lesbian purges in the military that leads to the conclusion of Pat Bond's classic tale, Murder in the Whack. So snuggle up, you found This Way Out.
2: I'm Rhett.
3: I'm Tanya Kane Perry.
2: With News Wrap, a summary of some of the news in or affecting LGBTQ communities around the world for the week ending August 22nd, 2026.
3: The Russian LGBT network is shutting down. In a statement on Facebook, the group blamed the extremist label it's been branded with by the government. In their words, the designation has made the previous public format of its work impossible. Any connection to the organization may create additional risk for the people we seek to support and protect. Their social media accounts will also be deleted soon. Russia's Supreme Court banned what it called the international LGBT movement in 2023. The Russian LGBT network was found to be an extremist organization, according to the St. Petersburg City Court this past April. This is just one example of the intensifying anti-LGBTQ plus crackdown across the country since the ruling. Queer venue owners have been thrown in jail. Displaying the rainbow flag or even similarly colorful items can lead to arrests and fines. Eight other LGBTQ groups have been banned in just the past few months after being dubbed extremists, according to Human Rights Watch. Since 2006, the Russian LGBT network has been pivotal in the fight for social acceptance and protection of LGBT rights, offering support and guidance to activist groups, local rights organizations, and professionals working with the LGBT community. Their farewell statement says, "The Russian LGBT network may close, but dignity, solidarity, and people's right to be themselves cannot be destroyed."
2: England's National Health Service is making a new life-saving treatment for multi-drug-resistant HIV available. Following recommendations from the Clinical Priorities Advisory Group, patients who are resistant to other antiretroviral medications can access the drug lenacapavir under the brand name Soonlenca. NHS Scotland has already approved the drug, although the Scottish Medicines Consortium has yet to reach a pricing agreement with the manufacturer. The All Wales Therapeutics and Toxicology Centre rejected lenacapavir based on guidance from the National Institute for Health and Care Excellence, but Wales normally falls in line behind NHS England. Antiretroviral treatments are largely effective at reducing HIV to undetectable viral loads for most patients. However, among England's nearly 100,000 HIV-positive people, hundreds endure a rare mutation of the virus. Lenacapavir's novel approach offers new hope for them. Under the brand name Yeztugo, lenacapavir was approved by the U.S. Food and Drug Administration in 2025 for pre-exposure prophylaxis, or PrEP. It was found to be almost 100% effective at preventing HIV transmission. The drug is administered through a combination of oral and injectable doses. After initial treatment, there is only a biannual maintenance shot. In the coming weeks, the treatment will be offered to reportedly 92 eligible recipients. Over the next 3 years, the treatment is expected to be given to around 300 individuals. Health Minister Baroness Marone said the landmark treatment will totally transform the lives of those living with drug-resistant HIV. The announcement is in tandem with the National Health Service's larger plan to eliminate the spread of HIV in England by 2030. That plan includes an increase in available testing and a national program to provide life-saving care and treatment for HIV. As of this August, lenacapavir is currently available in 10 countries and expected to reach 24 more by the end of 2026.
3: The Trump administration cannot exclude coverage of gender-affirming health care under the Affordable Care Act, according to a U.S. federal judge. Senior U.S. District Judge Nathaniel Gorton of the District of Massachusetts ruled that the Department of Health and Human Services had exceeded its authority in cutting the treatment from the Affordable Care Act, or Obamacare. In 2025, the Centers for Medicare and Medicaid Services aimed to curb enrollment in the programs to reduce federal spending. Its Marketplace Integrity and Affordability final rule reclassified certain gender-affirming care treatments as no longer essential health benefits. As a result, certain insurance plans were barred from covering those procedures. A coalition of 20 states and Pennsylvanian Governor Josh Shapiro sued the Trump administration over the rule change. They argued that the revisions were unlawful and would increase premiums and out-of-pocket expenses, not to mention the loss of health insurance altogether for many enrollees. Judge Gorton sided with the state's coalition to strike down the rule on August 14th. He found that the Department of Health and Human Services had unlawfully revised the scope of essential health benefits without submitting a congressionally required report with proper certification. Other marketplace provisions challenged by the coalition's lawsuit continue to be litigated in other venues.
2: Ohioans must now jump through added hoops to change the gender markers on their state IDs and driver's licenses. The Ohio Bureau of Motor Vehicles spokesman Lindsay Borer announced that the form previously used to update gender markers is not compatible with Ohio Revised Code Section 9.05. That law makes it the policy of the state of Ohio to recognize two sexes, male and female. These sexes are not changeable and are grounded in fundamental and incontrovertible reality. Instead of filling out a form provided by the Bureau of Motor Vehicles, individuals are now required to update gender markers on their birth certificates or passports first, then present that to the BMV. Dara Adkinson is executive director of trans equity organization Trans Ohio. They spoke to NBC4, Columbus Local News, about the harms of the new policy.
4: It's a safety issue. You know, you're pulled over for a traffic stop and immediately flagged as potentially having a fraudulent identification on you because your stuff doesn't match who you present as. You know, it's harder to access healthcare, harder to access insurance when your matching ID documents do not correspond to what is the gender designation on file.
2: LGBTQ advocates additionally criticize the lack of a transition period prior to the policy change. Activists are taking quick action to provide support for those in need. Trans Ohio has identified at least 10 county probate courts that will process birth certificate updates for transgender Ohioans. The LGBTQ plus advocacy and legal aid organization, Equality Ohio, is providing free representation for legal name changes and birth certificate gender marker corrections for those at or below the federal poverty line.
3: Two Winnipeg artists have unveiled a new national monument in remembrance of Canada's LGBT purge. Visual artists Shauna Dempsey and Lori Millen won an international competition in 2020 to design the work. Their Thunderhead Monument was introduced in the capital city of Ottawa on August 21st. Dempsey and Millen came up with the idea to have the monument depicting a thunderhead cloud. Millen was inspired to use the imagery as she felt it represented the uplifting effects of community throughout the ongoing fight for queer rights. It's also a direct response to the harm caused by the historic discrimination by the hand of Canada's federal government between the 1950s and 1990s. The LGBT purge was a systematic campaign to identify and expel thousands of queer members of the Canadian Armed Forces, the Royal Canadian Mounted Police, and members of the Federal Public Service. The rolling thunder of that injustice can still be felt today. The monument is a large white column in the shape of a thundercloud. Visitors are able to walk through the hollow, cloud-shaped center to find the interior covered in disco ball mirror tiles. It's described by the artist as a way of honoring the strength and resiliency of Canada's 2S LGBTQ plus community. Dempsey elaborated on her monument's meaning in the Global News.
5: I think it will be in part a site of grieving because many people didn't survive. Many lives were lost due to the effects of homophobia and transphobia. But I also think being in that form, that thundercloud, that uplift with all of those disco tiles, I think there will be that same sense of power that Lori talked about, that we are together, we are powerful, look at what we can do together.
2: 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Follow the news in your area and around the world. 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
3: News Wrap was written by Jeb Bakke, produced by Lucia Chappelle and Brian DeShazer, and brought to you by you.
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3: And I'm Tanya Kane Perry. 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
18: When I went in the service, the thing that got me right off the bat was I couldn't believe how people were treated. I was absolutely, I just couldn't believe it, you know. We used to stand at attention out in the hot sun. It was in Alabama, and I saw women stand there and pass out and fall and crack their heads open, and you're supposed to walk over them, you know.
15: Yeah, for no reason that we could think of.
18: Yeah, I mean, it was just incredible, just the things that happened, or, you know, the pressure in the barracks, you know. And it was like, it was really wrong to be friendly with the women, and it was like, it was made real clear to us that we weren't supposed to even touch each other or get too close to each other, because that was wrong. You'd be up on charges for being a lesbian. And it was just the pressure, you know, of watching your every movement and things like that. And there was a couple in my platoon, and they were gay, and they had to sneak around. But everybody was talking about how they thought that maybe they might be, and if they were, you know, they were going to get really kicked out and harassed. And also, there was, when I was stationed in Fort Leonard Wood, they had a network called the CID, and there were women in our barracks that were CID agents.
19: What does CID stand for?
15: Honor Intelligence Division.
19: Okay.
18: Yeah. And I was in my room one day, and the woman across the hall came in and said, "Hey, Sharon, you better watch out. The CID is after you." I said, "What are you talking about?" I said, "What are they going to get me for, having pictures of women on the wall?" You know, I mean, everybody that I knew that was gay had to be really sneaky and really clever, because they knew that everybody was after them. And they knew what would happen to you, you know, if you got caught, you know. And it was just without having to go through the horrendous thing of when you were caught, the trials and the things that you do to it, just the life in there of trying to survive, you know, is really repressive, really bad.
10: Yeah. What time period were you in the service?
18: I was in 1960-61.
1: Last time on This Way Out, actor-comedian Pat Bond began the story about how she entered the Women's Army Corps towards the end of World War II and found an environment ripe for a budding lesbian.
0: And there were five or six women sitting around waiting to get in. It took me quite some time to figure out that they were indeed women. They were wearing men's suits, men's haircuts. Now, you know, the psychiatrist knew that they were dykes. A two-year-old would have known. Was it always going to be like that? I guess I thought it was.
1: It stayed that way for a while, but Bond's one-woman show soon takes a tragic turn in the conclusion of Murder in the Wack.
0: And my lover and I adopted a kitten. And when we went overseas, we couldn't take it with us, they said. And we couldn't give it away, so I hid it in my ditty bag, of which I have said there were no ditties in it. And we went aboard the ship with the cat. Well, we no sooner got outside the Golden Gate Bridge, we were all violently ill. Have you ever been seasick? Oh, my God. You prayed that you were in the top bunk in those three-layer bunks. Didn't have any drama, me, no. So one day I was lying there, green, and you literally turn green, vomiting away. And the first sergeant came to me and said, you're wanted topside in Class A uniform. Class A uniform, those were winter wools, and they were stiff with vomit. Oh, what idiocy now. So I got into my Class A uniform with the tie. I used to send the tie to the cleaners with a note on it saying, do not untie tie. God forbid the other dykes should find out. So I went topside, and there was a huge table with the commanding officer, the executive officers sitting around it, and a cardboard box in the middle of the table with a cat in it. We were being court-martialed for having brought a cat on board the ship. And they called witnesses, the male officers, who were mostly doctors, who had just come from fighting in places like Guadalcanal. And one of them let us use the old operating room for the cat. And they said to him, have you seen a cat on board this ship? And he said, no. They thought it was hysterical. They told me they even bound the proceedings and sold them later on to the men to show them examples of idiocy in the Women's Army Corps. Well, you know, you had no defense. There was no defense attorney. But I had seen Perry Mason. Oh, if I had only known he was Perry Mason, it would have comforted me a great deal. My lover was sitting there crying, they're going to take away my stripes. What'll my mother say? So I said to the first sergeant, did you ever give us a direct order not to bring a cat on board this ship? She said, no, but you guys knew. And I said, but did you give us a direct order? No. So we got out of it. Whew. But we never saw the kitten again. I think they threw it overboard. Well. And the CO said to me then, you think you are out of this, but I will be watching you. Her name was Mildred Burgess, an obvious dyke. Well, we got to Yokohama in Japan, and there was a band there to meet us. We thought we were going over to be deprived. A band, a woman's band wearing men's uniforms, striped on the side, bow ties, the whole thing, playing the Whack marching song. You ever heard the Whack marching song? Well, duty is calling you and me. We have a date with destiny. Ready, the Whack is ready. Their pulse is steady. The world to set free. La di a di a di. Service, we're in it heart and soul. Victory is our only goal. We love our country's honor, and we'll defend it against any foe. We didn't know it was the Colonel Bogey March. We had not seen Bridge on the River Kwai. So they stuck us

Papa-san. She recognized me. Papa. Oh, I loved her. So I would get behind her when she was lugging my barracks bag and kick it with my foot to try to help. Well, two women to a room. How exciting.

0: 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And that's the intro. For now, this is Jalen Minow, Big John, whatever you want to call me.
1: Yo, this is Dante.
0: The missing alligator.
1: Dante, allegories and alligators and such. It's good to be here. We are here on Friday.
0: Yes, sir.
1: At the Hip Hop Express show. The last Friday Night Live is happening behind, to the left, to the right, over here of me. And the sun is out, but it's not beaming too hard. It's good weather today. How you feeling today, man?
0: I'm feeling pretty decent. It's been a good day. I've been getting some good sleep this week, so that's, you know, been a little different. Just been going to sleep like earlier, just because I've been more tired.
1: Good sleep is underrated, and that's one of the best things you can do for yourself, man.
0: Like, it'd be different, especially because I don't go to sleep as early as I have been. Like, I'm pretty sure I've been in the bed by like 9:30, and I'm not trying to go to sleep. You know, I have the TV on and everything, and then all of a sudden I know that I'm up at like 4:45 in the morning. If I'm up that early, that means I went to sleep early.
1: That's solid sleep, though. So, and you wake up with the sun. Like, you winning on both ends, man. And then you wake up in a better mood.
0: I ain't gonna lie. This morning I woke up and it was still dark. I went straight back to sleep. Yeah. Ain't even gonna lie. And then I woke up probably about 30 minutes later. Still felt good, though. Ain't gonna lie.
1: It's switching right now.
0: It was a lunar eclipse last night.
1: Lunar eclipse was last night. Yep. But it's going to start getting darker sooner.
0: Yep.
1: And brighter later, right? Right. The sun comes up later in the day.
2: It's going to get darker early.
1: But also, I'm pretty sure I was talking to somebody about this, and I should have Googled it.
0: Darker early.
1: Yeah. But I was talking to somebody about this. I'm pretty sure we passed the thing that said we're not doing daylight savings time anymore. Right? I think Illinois did that. I have to Google it. Okay, somebody in the audience.
0: I think we're still involved with the hour change where we got to change our clocks. Because we just changed our clocks this spring. We sprung forward.
1: I think, but
0: and
1: look.
0: We're definitely finna fall backwards sometime soon. I think after we sprung forward. Because that's the whole meaning of it.
1: I think after we sprung forward, I think somebody signed something that said we not going nowhere else.
0: Man, we're going to look that up because we need to know that.
1: Chat, somebody tell us in the chat, do we still fall forward in spring? And do we do daylight savings time? I thought we voted to say no. We are the humans. We do what we want. We tell the sun what time it is, and we said no. Okay, we're getting confirmation.
0: We still observe daylight saving time by moving clocks forward in March and back in November. Like I said, we fall in the fall.
1: Did you? Okay. Okay.
0: And we're going spring in the spring.
1: All right, sick. I'm actually very excited because I like daylight. I like what we do. It. I think it's fun. we changed the whole day by an hour. Everybody's like, whoa. I think it's fun, bro.
0: No, it is crazy. My brother lives in Arizona where it doesn't even matter. It doesn't change.
1: Really? Mm-hmm. Because of where they are, like on the planet? Like
0: They're not involved in daylight savings. So when times change, we just either go from 2 hours from each other to one.
1: Okay.
0: One or two.
1: Okay. Well, we are officially in eclipse time, the time following an eclipse. So I don't know what that means, but I'm sure it means something. But it may be enough star talk for the people. This is a Hip Hop Express show. Anyway, and you are listening again to WEFT Champaign 90.1 FM, your community radio station. How you feeling musically today, John? How you feeling musically today?
0: Musically.
1: You remember that app, Musically? Okay, never mind. That app that was like Vine, but it was Musically.
0: Yeah.
1: Not that Musically, but how you feeling in terms of the music we playing for the people today?
0: Oh, it's gonna be a little all over the place. Good music though, like always. Just enjoy the ride. That's how we're going to say.
1: I love it.
0: But we getting back to it. Is that why you was asking?
1: Yeah.
0: I do got some. I got Less Ride. You're going to hear Bone Thugs in the Harmony and back, but it's YG, Ty Dolla Sign, Lambo Foe. It's from the Fast and Furious saga, the Fast Saga. I like it. It got good vibes. And I'm pretty sure for anybody that's a fanatic of the Fast and the Furious series, I'm pretty sure y'all done heard this song. Because the one thing that may get annoying is seeing how fake it can all be, but enjoyable and entertaining to watch these movies. The one thing that don't slack is the soundtracks for these songs. That's one thing that be killer. So it's always a good vibe to hear whatever comes from their series. So that's what we got for y'all next. Hope y'all vibe.

It's about discipline. It's about building the blocks, about relationships with your players. How do you get something out of somebody who's selfish or doesn't really compete the way you would like, or so on and so forth. All those things, I think, have

I'm swerving, yeah, I'm swerving, and I'm splurging, yeah, I'm splurging on purpose, on purpose. It's trip, trip, trip, trip.

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1: 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We got some PSAs and some other announcements that we got going on for the weekend.
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2: 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Neal Street Blues in downtown Champaign presents Mind and Soul, a mental health awareness dinner on September 6th, starting at 6:30 p.m. And guests will enjoy dinner, hear from a featured mental health speaker, and participate in a community recognition ceremony. 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Mind and Soul, a mental health awareness dinner. Welcoming Week at the University YMCA celebrates the growing movement of inclusive communities that fully embrace immigrants and their contributions to the social fabric of our country. With over 25,000 foreign-born individuals living in Champaign County, Welcome Week provides opportunities to engage